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6: I'm 7 News meteorologist Nicole Collins. Another hot and humid day fuels another shower and storm chance as we work our way through the rest of your Wednesday. Some of those could have heavier downpours with thunder and lightning. We are under that low-end risk for some flooding once again. Everything should dry up, though, as we go through your Wednesday night. Overnight lows are dropping down into the lower 60s, and then by Thursday, we should have a dry start to the day. But with afternoon highs topping off into the lower 80s, that's going to fuel more passing showers and storms during the afternoon.
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1: Donny Osmond wants to bring back the letter. 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
2: You're really hanging on the cookie thing here.
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1: Oh.
2: But maybe they were trying a new IED chair.
1: An IED chair.
2: Yeah, maybe they were like, look, let's just bring a chair.
1: Didn't sound like it.
2: No, it didn't. She was was blown to smithereens, but here's the
1: thing. They didn't even put her in a recliner.
2: No, they put her in a school chair. It's like a wooden chair.
1: This is
2: awful. But then it's not even over.
3: Every time I would dream about my mom, this person in my dream was angry.
2: Yeah. His mother in his dreams is angry, poor man.
1: What? Because I'll tell you what it is. She's coming back to haunt the hell out of you.
2: I'm
1: going to tell you why.
2: I agree.
1: You're donating the body. 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
2: She didn't. She wanted to be loved and cremated and all that.
1: Or whatever you want it to be. Or buried next to a loved one. You, on the other hand, want to play Bill Nye the Science Guy.
2: Right.
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2: You know what it is? 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
1: So I think you can write your write off a body.
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2: Right. 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
1: Well, Mammy's not going to do you any good sitting in the dirt. 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If they came back to life. Now, if they were in a million pieces, they might be a little pissed off, right?
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1: Right.
2: 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They sweep her up.
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1: Okay, let's calm down. Ladies and gentlemen, I want to take you to paradise, Jeff. We want to take you to paradise. Let's zoom on in to Winona State University.
2: Winona State University, I got to tell you, sounds luxurious.
1: It does sound luxurious.
2: And not just us naming it, but when you hear this and what these students...
1: I don't even know if we're going to be able to stomp it.
2: What these students got the opportunity to do will forever change their lives, okay? You know, it's the thing, you know, when you sit there and you have a dream. Okay.
1: Yeah, I hate to say it, but you're right. Like, all of us dream of things. Like, I used to dream about being, like, the biggest radio shows in the world, but now
2: I'd
1: just dream
2: of...
1: me too.
2: I'd rather have this.
1: Me too, if you gave me the choice. And Winona State University is in Minnesota, okay? It is a public university and the oldest member of the Michigan school systems, founded in 1858, running continuously. They have, great, business, nursing, education programs, things like that. But right by Winona State University, just about 5 blocks away, there's heaven. I don't mean heaven in the way that sickos mean heaven, like a icky spot.
2: No.
1: I mean heaven. And so I think I'm just going to play it. And Jeff, maybe when we'll try to just get it through, but we're just going to have to do our best.
2: This is
1: all right. Here we go. You're in Minnesota. You go to school. You walk 5 blocks. You go home. And this is what you hear.
2: This is your home.
3: The Watkins Assisted Living Home has stood for years in contrast to Winona State University. Young and old. Separated by a few blocks and lots of decades. Till this fall, when skateboards and backpacks...
4: Super surreal for me.
3: ...began bridging the Geritol gap.
4: Whenever people ask, oh, where are you living off campus? And I'm like, oh, in a nursing home. And they're like...
3: Hannah Rotier, senior nursing...
2: Now, you heard that correctly.
1: Just to clarify...
2: I want you to hear what he said. When they ask him, hey, so where are you living off campus?
1: And he says, a nursing home, and he goes... And they're like... And then he just sits there silent. It's great.
3: Bridging the Geritol gap.
4: Whenever people ask, like, oh, where are you living off campus? And I'm like, oh, in a nursing home.
1: They're like, you heard that right.
2: They allow students to share housing with senior citizens and live in a nursing home. Okay.
1: Now, Jeff, you're at your sexual peak at both.
2: Things could
1: 18, 19, 20.
2: You think I don't know what goes on
1: 70,
2: here?
1: 70, 80, 90.
2: Yes, of course I know what goes on.
1: Do you think, they have girlfriends and boyfriends. I think they're seeing each other because wait till you hear some of the things that they're doing, crocheting, like that.
2: Now, let me tell you.
1: Now.
2: This is about $500 a month if your parents want to pay it or help you out or you work and you do pay half. It includes meals.
1: So you get
2: all your meals and you get to engage in all of the activities within the senior home, whatever they do, whatever the activities may be that this senior home decides that they want to have. It's all on you. And let me tell you this, by the way, there's a waiting list to get on this.
1: Are you serious?
2: A huge waiting list, a couple of years long.
1: Years?
2: From when you're at college to live off campus at this senior community.
1: So then you should
2: get
1: on there in like 8th, 9th grade.
2: You probably might have to, yes.
1: All right, so he says he lives in a senior home, so then we have now a woman. Now remember, that guy's smiling when he says a senior home because he's doing something to Gertie. But now, what's this lady up to?
3: Hannah Rotier, a senior nursing student, lives next door to freshman.
4: Like, I could live here.
3: Joel Olson.
1: Yes, you could.
3: In space shared with 4 other students and 45 seniors.
2: This sounds lovely.
5: Decided just to
0: Just do it.
3: Cheryl Craig is the assisted living director.
1: Now, before we go any further,
3: for the empty rooms in the century-old Watkins.
1: I get it. Hold on. This is, there's four or five of these wonderful people that get to live adjacent, next to, across from these seniors. There's 45 of them and five students. That's 50 people.
2: You're not listening. No, you're wrong. That's 50 people that get to live in paradise together.
1: That's what's happening at the moment. It's so true. Yeah. And if you're, think about this. When you're in college, right, that's like when you make the dumbest mistakes of your life. How can you make the smartest decisions of your life?
2: In college.
1: In college.
2: I know.
3: And 45 seniors.
1: Listen, there's...
0: Just do it.
3: Cheryl Craig is the assisted living director who came up with a plan.
0: This is my bathroom.
3: For the empty rooms in the century-old Watkins Mansion.
5: The verse that you really grab onto.
3: That's Ashley with her Bible study partner, Alan Thompson.
5: The New Testament is the Old Testament revealed.
3: Across the parlor from Laura Jensen, a Winona State grad student who hosts weekly crocheting sessions.
6: Through this bottom one,
0: Residents one.
1: Now, I want you to hear how she just said that. I mean, because there's four women and one man there, and she's holding a crocheting class.
0: Okay.
3: Who hosts weekly crocheting sessions.
6: Through this bottom one.
1: Yeah.
0: Residents wondering how.
1: Through that bottom one.
3: Who hosts weekly
1: crocheting. All right. Now again, as we finally get through paradise, ladies and gentlemen.
0: Okay.
3: Who hosts weekly crocheting sessions.
6: Through this bottom one. Yep.
0: Residents wondering how the students are doing with their studies. Are you eating enough? Are you getting enough fruits and vegetables?
1: They bake them cookies.
7: Stay young.
3: Sheldon isn't the only resident embracing
0: you're too kind.
3: Their new housemates.
7: Even though I was never married, they are like my little grandchildren.
0: There you go. There.
3: Laura's crocheting, Ashley's tech support, and manicures with Hannah.
8: This Friday at 1, we'll be doing nails.
3: 10 volunteer hours a month.
8: It's usually where I do my homework.
3: Get students a room in a mansion for $400.
1: So, okay, and then it cuts real low. So if you volunteer 10 hours a week,
2: then bring it down on you. Okay,
1: right,
2: all right.
1: So 500 is what it costs. You volunteer for 10 hours, you get 400, but wait for this.
4: And all you have to do is go and spend time with some really nice people.
1: Oh, and well, they're nice to you, sir.
2: Mm-hmm.
1: Okay.
4: Of course.
9: I have sausage here. Yeah.
3: 20 volunteer hours drops the rent to $200.
9: How about...
2: Wow.
1: 20 hours a month. That's 5 hours a week where you just sit in heaven.
2: Oh.
1: And you just say, you ride the wave of love.
2: Yeah.
1: And by the way, so now we're at 200 a month, okay?
9: Two slices to start.
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1: If you're just tuning in, we just took every man, woman, and child into paradise.
2: Yeah, well, we found out that there is a college, and by the college there is a senior living home, and the students, there's a waiting list to get into this where you're able to live in the senior home with the seniors, and if you volunteer 5 hours a week, it's $550, but if you volunteer 5 hours a week, it goes down to $200. So,
1: it's
2: 20 hours a month, right?
1: Right, yeah. So 5 hours. Oh, 5 hours a week. There you go. What is it? I'm sorry. Yeah, I'm bad at math, Jeff. You were right.
2: 20 hours a month, and then boom, that's all you need. So you sit, you play Uno, you do crocheting, you do whatever you need to do. So for $200, you live in it. And it sounded like absolute paradise and wonderful, and I wish I would do it right now.
1: If somebody said, you have to leave the radio business.
2: Yes.
1: But and in return.
2: That, I get to do that?
1: You move in to this mansion with 45 elderlies, and whatever happens, happens. I know I'd make my way around the home. I don't know if you would, but I certainly would.
2: You got to be careful. The rise of certain you don't want certain bumps.
1: Studs. Yeah, that's
2: bumps
1: true.
2: Down there, huh?
1: Well, here's the thing. This is a very quick intro, and then I think we got James on the phone. But listen to just the peace.
3: The Watkins Assisted Living Home has stood for years in contrast to Winona State University.
1: Just five blocks.
3: Young and old. Separated by a few blocks and lots of decades. Till this fall, when skateboards and backpacks.
4: Super surreal for me.
3: Began bridging the Geritol gap.
1: Well, Jeff,
2: The
1: Geritol gap.
2: Yeah.
1: It's a thing.
2: Nah.
1: I didn't really know. 828-240-1059. Listen, would you do it? Would you live with a bunch of senior citizens? Would you be, I don't know, frisky? Would you be excited about it? 828-240-1059. James on the phone. And James, what's going on, my friend? How are you?
5: I'm good, man. I got the day off today, so I was able to listen to y'all pretty later and everything. But that's pretty good setup with them college students and the senior citizens.
2: You better believe it, James.
1: Isn't that
2: you
1: nice?
2: Give them 5 hours a week, you live for $200. What a deal.
5: Yeah. Now, what's going to happen, though, you sit there and you're watching something with history and everything, and it starts on World War II or Vietnam, and then all of a sudden, old man's going to be like, yeah, I was there one time.
1: So he's trying to impress a girl that was born in 2006 about him being in Vietnam.
2: Here's the deal, James. Like, you know what goes on behind closed doors at those
1: James.
2: Facilities,
1: you know
2: James. Okay?
5: Yes.
2: Yeah.
1: They roll up pants down.
5: See, my daddy, he worked at the VA hospital for 30 years. And, when I was younger, I'd go visit the veterans. And, it's actually kind of peaceful sometimes. I mean, especially if you're just sitting there and, building models or putting together puzzles with an older person and everything. It's actually very peaceful. And you don't really appreciate those times until you get older and you look back on them.
2: Imagine the stress of college and you get to walk through those doors. You know that it's quiet after 3 p.m. because everybody's asleep. You're set.
5: Yes.
2: You're good to go,
5: Yes. I mean, think about it. You're a college student. You got to study and everything. Mm. Hell, you need first-person accounts of stuff. You just go and talk to old Mr. George down the hall, and he'll tell you everything you need to know.
2: I got to tell you. Listen, you're just like us. You don't have to talk me into this, James.
1: James, you're...
2: It's paradise.
1: It's like you're trying to sell us on some real estate that I got to tell you I'd give my life for.
2: Well, James,
1: okay,
2: sold.
1: James?
2: I want to make that change now.
1: I do. Yeah. I want to go to college, and I want to go, and I want to build sweet, sweet memories with these people.
2: For the hell we pay here in Asheville, my Lord. I'm ready. Count me in.
5: And yes, and see what y'all gonna do too. You just gotta take somebody in their wheelchair and take them to the liquor store, and they'll get you all the liquor you want for the party.
2: And then and you get the booze now, James.
1: Oh, my God, you now get the liquor. Now there's a way to go.
2: See, James?
1: And it's not using them. It's making them feel good because they're out on a trip.
2: Right.
5: Exactly. I mean, you give them one beer, that's all they need.
1: That's it.
2: Down they go. We're getting them drunk now. All right. I like this party, James.
1: Like the way this is going, James.
2: Thanks, buddy.
1: We appreciate the call. Listen, well.
2: James has thought it through. He was listening. We took him to paradise, and he thought it through, and now look.
1: It reminded him of his childhood, and what did he say? Oh, it was just so peaceful to put puzzles together with that man.
2: Yeah.
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0: The Rizzo and Jeff Show.
1: If you're just tuning in, a lot of people really seem to care about me.
2: Yeah. Well, look, they seem to feel that this would be a right situation for you. We talked about a senior home that is by a college, and the senior home allows a certain amount of college kids to live there throughout the semester.
1: Yes.
2: Even to the point where it costs about $550, but if you donate about 20 hours a month of your time to the seniors, you could live there for $200. And it just sounded luxurious.
1: That's unbelievable.
2: Sounded luxurious, and we were kicking around, you know, just how wonderful of a situation it would be to live there because, you know, when you come home from class, everybody's in bed probably, so you get the quiet time to study. You really don't got to deal with any unruly, you know, roommates or dorm mates that you live with. There won't be a lot of partying except for probably around 10, 11 a.m.
1: I was going to say, there's parties. It's just the timing is different.
2: The timing is everything. So it kind of works in your favor. You get up, you come back, you spend a little time. The night is yours. It's peaceful. It sounds lovely.
1: You know what? You're right. And I'd like to get to our friend Annie from Burnsville. Annie from Burnsville. I can't hear you, my friend. What did you say? Say that again.
2: You're missing your golden chance, he said.
3: Yeah, you're missing your golden chance. The nursing home thing.
1: Yeah.
3: Take the puppets. The old people love puppets. Keep them in. And you get to live the Golden Girls all the time.
2: Wow. So he really put this through for you explaining why you should be living
1: and
2: there.
1: Andy has thought about me. So,
2: yeah.
1: Andy, thank you. So you're saying I should take my puppets, my marionettes, my finger puppets, right? And I take them, and I go, hi, and I put on a little puppet show.
2: He can entertain them?
1: I can entertain them. Yeah.
2: And he's always with the Golden Girls, because Rizzo loves the Golden Girls.
1: I do.
2: Like it. Well thought out, Andy.
1: I do.
3: But here's the best part. The bug guy won't even know where you live.
2: That's right. And you can escape the bug guy. The only way away from the bug guy is for you to head to a senior community.
1: Wow. Well,
2: Andy. Wow, you're a lifesaver, man.
1: You really are. Andy,
3: can you play some Rob Zombie for me, please?
1: I'll tell you what, we are on.

0: we can't play Rob Zombie. Rob Zombie is for the later hours of the day. But know that we love you.
1: I love you too, man.
0: All right. I'm sorry about that, Andy. Appreciate it. You know, what I can do, though, is I can think about this revival of my senior love.
2: Yeah.
0: What to do.
2: Well, it's something to think about. If things fall apart for you and the missus, it's an option, okay?
0: It is. And you know what? Options, I like having options.
2: Yeah.
0: Yeah, and you know what? Speaking of options, there is one thing that, and this is about the time that our friend David Hoyt listens, which is why I wanted to hold this until then. If I don't turn out to be a forever student at Winona University and live in this home, maybe what I could do is I could be a hot air balloon pilot, because David Hoyt really, really has, I guess, you know, made me feel things when he told me, hello, who's it got all these calls? Hello.
3: Hey, Steve from Ken. How y'all doing?
0: What's going on, Steve?
3: Man, I tell you what, I play Santa Claus at the nursing homes.
0: Do you?
3: And if you want to have some fun, I walked in one time and I said, "You been good to this lady?" She was stuck in the bed. She says, "No, I ain't been good." She says, "You want to spank me?"
0: Okay, so wait. Stop. I don't mean to be rude, but stop. Did you just say that you play Santa Claus? There was a bedridden elderly woman, and you asked her as the Santa of the right. home if she had been good, and she said no. Would you like to spank me?
2: Just clarification,
0: that's all.
3: Absolutely.
0: And?
3: Let me tell you something. They wild in there.
2: And Steve?
0: And so, Steve, what happened? Did you give her a spanking?
3: Well, see, I take my wife as Mrs. Claus,
2: uh-huh.
3: and I run like a scalded dog.
2: Mm. Yeah, well, I got to tell you, Steve, what good are you as Santa if you're not fulfilling Christmas wishes? Yeah. I got to tell you, okay?
3: But look, let me tell you something. Them women in there are froggy. Them things want to jump.
2: Yeah.
0: Are you let me ask you something. Why do you think they're so horny? Is it just you? Is it anyone? Yeah.
3: Nah, I ain't never knowed anybody that wanted to daggum tag Santa, so I don't know. I don't think it's the Santa thing. I think it's just the I'm stuck in here and I'll get anything I want to get.
2: All right. Yeah.
0: Don't
2: discount yourself, Steve, okay?
0: Steve, that is a spectacular story. Thank you, Steve, for that great call today. That was thus far the call of the day.
2: Yep.
0: So basically,
2: Steve Santa, he goes in as Kringle.
0: They're froggy.
2: They want a jingle, you know, the whole deal. You should have just gave it one whack. You got one shot at it.
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2: Yeah, here's the thing. Let's be honest.
1: He's going to die.
2: There's some names, and if you listen to the show enough, that we hang our hat on. Generally, Andy Dick is not one of them.
1: But
2: lately, he's just given us a lot of content,
1: and
2: we're going to roll with it. He's been a mess. A few weeks ago, he hadn't been spotted for years. Outside of an awards show, Andy Dick, who was on news radio and other things, was sitting on the sidewalk. He reemerged, and he was drunk as a skunk, and I guess on other things. Yesterday, we talked about a story about how he was found on the streets of L.A. again, this time OD'd. They had to roll in the Narcan, hit him with the Narcan, which brought him back to life. And then he has finally spoken, and they're saying, and you would think, you almost die. You need a little Narcan up the schnoz to get your life moving and breathing again.
1: It's not a good spot.
2: Don't want to be there. So you think, all right, that's enough realization. TMZ has caught me several times. I'm looking bad in front of everybody. What do? It's rehab time, right? Most people would think that.
1: 100%. And you know, I don't mean to cramp his style. I feel like and maybe I'm wrong. Maybe we'll hear this. You know, are they cramping his style? I mean, he's with his boys.
2: Yeah, well, there is boys on.
1: He wants to live, you know? So I don't know. Let's hear from Andy.
3: Are you going to get, professional help?
4: When you say professional, should I call Dr. Drew again?
1: Oh.
3: And whoever can help, do you plan on seeing help?
1: That's a good one.
4: Do I need help? Do we all need help? Do you need help?
3: Do you think that you're in a good place right now?
4: Love it.
3: Okay.
4: I'm surrounded by my two friends who they won't, it'll be hard for me to escape from them.
5: We love Andy.
4: But I will escape.
5: But we can't always look out for him. So he has so many friends in this world. So we're just kind of asking for everyone that he knows to look out for him and check up on him because... he goes through hard times too, and we all love him. I'm going to be a little more strict on him, though, because I love him, and I love people coming up to him, and I don't like to say anything or get into his bubble when his fans are coming up.
1: Now, hold the hell on, okay? Who is this man?
2: Who are these men?
1: Who are these men?
2: They're just men.
1: Why is he in a man pile? What's going on here?
2: First things first. I don't think you have to ask the question of why Andy Dick is in a man pile.
1: I do. I'm curious.
2: Okay. Are you curious?
1: I'm curious.
2: All right. Well, he was once in one a point in his life and then wound up in a man pile. Okay.
1: All right. So he's still in a man pile, but he's feeling pretty good.
2: So you got these guys who are part of Andy Dick's man pile.
1: They are.
2: And
1: they are.
2: And so they want everybody else to check up on him. Why? Why can't they? They're sitting there.
1: Maybe they're getting angry. Maybe they're just tired of being the man witch. Maybe they want a couple other people to come on out.
2: Why are they there with this interview when they're talking? Why is this particular man pile happening? So they're coming on to say, we think he's going to die, but we're not going to...
1: Get
2: we
1: into his bubble.
2: We can't watch him 24/7. So anybody else that wants to hop onto the man pile,
1: come on in.
2: Because I got to tell you, there's not a lot of people that wants to be in that toxic man pile situation.
1: You know what? I would do it just for the story. Like if somebody said, "Hey, you want to hang out with Andy Dick and watch him for a day?" I'd do it just for the story.
2: Yeah.
1: I'd get in the man pile. I'd be like, "What's up?"
2: Yeah.
1: You know.
2: Yeah.
1: I live one life.
2: Yeah.
1: I'm right here.
2: Yeah.
1: You know?
2: Yeah, it is it is a situation you're watching, and they all really just look like...
1: they're homeless.
2: I don't even know where they're at. They look like they're in an abandoned building.
1: They are.
2: Okay? And they're just doing this interview with Harvey Levin from TMZ. So you got Harvey there, who is not adverse to a man pile either.
1: At least he knows how to navigate.
2: Yeah, he does well navigating man piles. This one, I don't think he knows what's going on.
1: Well, so then the man pile gets more confusing because then...
5: Right. But if we're together, I'm just going to be a little more strict and just be like, hey, who are you? What the heck's going on? Don't give him anything.
1: So basically, and this the leader of the man pile here is saying that he's going to be more strict on Andy.
2: Yeah.
1: He's going to... make sure that nobody gives him anything without his approval.
2: Yeah, yeah. That's... Okay, so now we got a guy that is in control. He's the treasurer of the man pile.
1: He is the treasurer. Okay, so he does the collecting.
5: Okay. I didn't feel like I would have to put myself out there like that, but now I know I do, so.
1: Oh, well, he's ready to put himself out. All right.
3: Any plans on getting him in rehab?
5: We both brought him to rehab so many times, and I think we would love to see him.
3: But you don't want to be in rehab.
1: Now, before we get to that, so they want to take the man pile to rehab, but you know, Andy, it's up to Andy.
2: Yeah, it's going to be up to him. He sounds like he just likes the meth train, and he's sitting in the front of the locomotive of it, and he's enjoying it right now.
1: Yeah,
3: but you don't want to be in rehab.
4: No, I'm not going to be in rehab.
3: Okay.
2: That's it.
1: I mean, it is what it is.
2: You know why?
1: It's a man pile.
2: You're not in rehab. You don't know who you're going to be with.
1: Yep.
2: You don't have your man pile.
1: No.
2: And if you're Andy Dick and you need your man pile, can't probably get it in rehab. So, all right.
1: Yeah,
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0: The Rizzo and Jeff Show.
1: Leave the old people alone. That goes for news, that goes for you, and that even goes for Teddy. You were just telling me that Teddy took a beeline for an old man.
2: Yeah, I apologize to the elder man. I was at the Buncombe County, the sports complex, and nobody was on the soccer field there, so I just kind of let the dog roam, and he took a beeline for an elder.
1: And luckily,
2: the elder in his blueies and his blue pants didn't assault my dog, so I appreciate it, and I apologize if you're listening. I'm sure you're up.
1: Yeah, he's up.
2: Yeah.
1: You know, and the reason that I brought that up is because no matter who you are, no matter what species you are, dog, human, whatever, everyone likes to harass really old people. And it's like they do it on the news, and we try to highlight it on the news anytime they do it because it is ridiculous. Like, this woman's 103, her teeth are falling out, and she's wearing headphones.
2: Look, we have been a huge proponent of leaving alone the seniors, okay?
1: Yeah.
2: And especially when they are over 100 years old. But the news, they can't help themselves. It happens once, maybe twice a month. Now, This woman, South Carolina, 103 years old, by the way, no air conditioning in her home, as you'll hear.
1: She doesn't want
2: somebody,
1: it.
2: Somebody, okay, so the poor woman is baking to death 80% of the year, okay?
1: Oh, my God.
2: She dreams of Christmas, not to spend time with her family, but to cool off, okay? So you got her here. So here we go, 103, and she doesn't want any parts of this. Her family's bringing her in on this. Her name's Auntie something. What do they call her?
1: It's not Auntie.
2: They'll say it.
1: But my question is, before we start, what are the headphones for?
2: They've got to be attached to some kind of hearing
1: device.
2: Yeah, some listening device.
1: Okay.
2: But they look like headphones that you would have on, like, a Walkman. Remember having your Walkman and stuff?
1: Right,
2: and
1: it looks like she's jamming out to, like, Jagged Little Pill on a Walkman.
2: Oh, yeah, at 103, this 103-year-old black woman is jamming out to Alanis Morissette's Jagged Little Pill album.
1: Yeah.
2: You know, I'd love that to happen.
1: Me too.
2: All right.
3: And it was a special day for a Fairhope woman and her family.
4: Yes, it was. She celebrated her 103rd birthday at home, surrounded by family.
3: Our Hal Sherrick was there to help them celebrate, and he found out that you don't need a lot to live such a golden age.
5: Happy birthday!
1: Oh, here we go.
2: Brutal.
1: Is it Aunt Dottie?
2: Aunt Dottie.
6: Blow out the candle.
7: Meet Miss Henrietta Daughtry. It's a big day and one that few ever see. Surrounded by loving family, Monday was her 103rd birthday. Born in Thomasville, Daughtry was raised in Fairhope before heading off to Pittsburgh at the age of 18. She spent 50 years there before returning to Fairhope to be with her mother and older sister in the 1980s.
1: Now, just to make this really clear before we get here, this woman, you're right, has no air conditioning.
2: Right.
1: She has these headphones on, and they hold up her high school diploma, of which she graduated in the year of 1929. So just wanted to throw that out there.
2: Great year.
1: It's a good year.
7: It's been home since. Inside the home, where she still lives without air conditioning and by herself, several of her youngest relatives shared her special day with her.
8: People that have been great to me. And they are being good to me. I don't divide them. If I have to do something for one of them, I do for all, whatever I can for all of them.
1: There goes the teeth. All right, so the teeth are falling out.
2: The teeth just came out of her mouth.
1: She's talking and the teeth are falling.
2: They fell out. Do you hear me? Her teeth fell out of her mouth in the middle of talking. This poor woman.
1: And she's got headphones on. She can't see. Mm-hmm. She's got her teeth are falling out because they're too big. All right? And they're asking her questions. It's torture.
2: Oh, God.
1: This is torture.
2: Oh, this poor
9: Don't
2: woman.
9: Don't choose favorites. Is that what you're saying?
8: Don't choose favorites. I got favorites, I guess. I think I got a couple of favorites.
1: Hold on.
10: That's the greatest lady that ever lived. Henrietta Daughtry.
1: And there goes the teeth again. So I think they had to stop filming, do the Polydent stuff, and then, you know, now they're going to the family.
2: And they glued her back up.
1: They glued her, propped her up.
2: Okay.
1: And then her, they say, let's go to the younger people.
10: My Aunt Dottie. Don't get no better than this. 103 years old.
7: With praise like that, it's easy to see why Lauren Daughtry is her favorite.
1: Yeah.
7: But there's some stiff competition.
1: Why are we talking about favorites?
7: This humble abode. There was no shortage of nice things to say about this strong, independent matriarch of the Faroe family.
1: But by the way, when they say a really, what did they say about the home? Hold on. It's the, basically a way to say an awfully poor home. Hold on.
7: Her favorite, but there's some stiff competition around this humble abode.
1: Okay, a humble abode is a shack.
2: A humble abode.
1: It's a shack.
2: Oh, don't abode her.
1: They got her in a shack without air.
2: She's 103, living alone. Her damn family at 103 can't move her in at all. You got her in an abode. An abode.
1: And who can clean it?
2: Who cleans the abode?
1: Nobody
2: cleans
1: it.
2: That's a good call. That's right.
1: There's nobody there.
2: She's living in a dirty abode because nobody wants to move her in.
1: With no air.
2: You don't let. She's got 40 people here for the news.
1: Right.
2: Singing the Andotti. Right. We're giving Dottie. She's got headphones on.
1: Right.
2: And so all the 40 people that are here
1: not one.
2: To get a taste of Dottie's publicity, you can't move her in. You don't got a room. One room for
1: with
2: Dottie.
1: Air? She
2: with
1: just
2: air?
1: Needs air.
2: You got Dottie sweating away.
1: And Dottie has no access to the trash can.
2: Yeah.
1: So Dottie can't go and take out the trash.
2: I know.
1: She's not independent.
2: It's terrible.
1: It is.
7: There was no shortage of nice things to say about this strong, independent
1: oh
7: matriarch of the Faroe family.
11: We love the wisdom of Aunt Dottie, and
2: do you?
11: She's held the family together.
1: And she's
11: a foundation.
2: You left her
7: as
2: by her lonesome.
7: In the birthday crowd enjoyed
1: move her
7: confetti
1: in.
7: Birthday cake. Others took time to reminisce of days gone by and reflect on the impact Aunt Dottie had on their lives.
11: Graduated high school. I went to college. My Dottie told me, take care. I won't be here when you come back.
1: You
11: a few years
1: her?
11: Later, I moved to New York. She told me, take
1: her?
11: Care. I won't be here when you come back. A few years later, I moved to Korea. Take care. I won't be here when you come back.
1: Did you move
11: now
1: her?
11: That's how she ends everything. Take care. I won't be here when you come back. She's probably going to outlive all of us.
12: My two kids birthday. At the time, they were...
2: Yeah. Well, let me tell you something, kid. Okay.
1: Did you move her once?
2: Okay. This could be the year. All right.
1: Yeah.
2: Grandma got run over by a reindeer.
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0: 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This, the Rizzo and Jeff Show. Nice to start with a jamming tune, huh?
1: Yeah, yeah. Blink-182, Adam's song is a jamming tune
0: that's
1: for you.
0: It's a jamming tune for me, man. You know what I mean? That's reminds me of when I was knee-high to a grasshopper, just coming on up, you know, just being a good kid. Although I did have my Hyundai Sonata just jamming out.
1: Yeah.
0: Yeah.
1: You are knee-high to a grasshopper, enjoying yourself a little Mark Hoppus and
0: it.
1: Tom DeLonge and a little Travis Barker.
0: Yeah, loved Mark and Travis.
1: Yeah.
0: You know, now here's the thing.
1: Knee-high to a grasshopper, you know that they were formed in like 92. So
0: I do.
1: Like,
0: yeah. I do. But Adam's song was 99. So I was knee-high to a grasshopper.
1: Okay.
0: And, you know, I was a scout.
1: Yeah,
0: you know, I was a little scout. I was a pal. I was a bud.
1: Oh, good.
0: And you know, we got a lot of things coming up on the program today. You know, first off, if you haven't been on the 105.9 The Mountain Facebook, Jeff and I went to get ourselves our breakfast Sammy's, and then wouldn't you know, there's a big block on Patton Avenue. I don't even know why. Is it still good? Because I saw cops.
1: Well,
0: when you went to the bathroom, there were cops like rushing down. And I was like, what is happening over here?
1: Somebody said it was planned, okay? So you can't go over the bridge, you know, wherever when you're on your app and it always says, accidents reported for the next 0.25 miles,
0: right?
1: So you couldn't go over there. Somebody posted that it was a planned thing. But I said to myself, and I wrote on the Facebook there, you could see it, I said, if this is any indication of what's to come with the connector and the construction, this is going to be a nightmare. It's going to turn into some kind of a nightmare.
0: I believe you threw in a G. Willikers.
1: A G. Willikers did make an appearance.
0: Yeah, I got to tell you, a G. Willikers really sends it home.
1: Yeah.
0: So, listen, lots going on today. We have large people eating seafood. We have Trader Joe's making you go number two. You know, we have a guy who really has groinal issues because of a burn. We also have lots of interesting, my goodness gracious, South Dakota's got bison issues.
1: Yeah.
0: How can I forget about the South Dakota bison issues?
1: Yeah, take us to South Dakota today.
0: Oh, you know what? I will, just after a little fire. You ready for some fire?
1: Well, gee willikers, I am.
0: All right, we'll be right back for a Zone Jeff Show.

0: It's Rizzo and Jeff talking to you. It's 105.9 The Mountain, Nashville's Classic Rock, the Rizzo and Jeff Show. And I got to tell you something. We're going to show you the difference between the 4 p.m. newscast and the 6:30. That's the regal one. That's the one where the grizzled newsman sits there. All he does is do news. He reads the prompter, and he might even have a fascination with ear holes, and he might do a moldy ear thing.
1: Yeah, he's the guy when you're in the newsroom and the young whippersnapper comes in. He tells you the time of, the newsroom past and, the things that used to go on, what it was like, just telling you the news stories, how people used to come to the news for everything. Oh, this social media has ruined it all.
0: Right.
1: Yeah, you got him, all right? You know what he is.
0: Yeah, and you know what? It's okay to have one of those. Yeah. I like a grizzled.
1: Little does he know, they have his early retirement papers
0: package
1: written
0: ready
1: up.
0: To go. And he'll be seeing you next summer. Yeah. Anyway, here's the funny part. We're going to start, Jeff, with a 4 p.m.er.
1: Okay.
0: And I want you to tell me what your thoughts are on the presentation of the 4 p.m.er. Okay? Right. And then we're going to go to a real regal news.
1: Who the hell watches 4 p.m. news?
0: Oh, you do. Stop lying. Yeah, you do.
1: All right.
0: You can watch 4 p.m. Exactly. You watch the 4 p.m. news so that you can watch the 5.
1: I watch
0: so
1: the 5.
0: So you can then come
1: 5.
0: Watch the 6 p.m., the World News Tonight, then Jeopardy and...
1: No, I'm done with the news after 5 o'clock. So
0: you do 5
1: to 6,
0: 5
1: to 6, and then 6 I'll settle in with, something else.
0: You'll settle on in?
1: Mm-hmm.
0: All right, well, you'll check this out then.
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0: Oh!
1: 4 o'clock show.
0: 4 o'clock show,
1: creative
0: baby.
1: Name.
3: Welcome to the 4 o'clock show. I'm Mackenzie Martin. Today we've learned the identity of the naked man who was shot and killed after emerging from the Biloxi River. According to Harrison County Coroner Brian Switzer, the man who died was 31-year-old Peter Verdon III of Gulfport. Switzer said Verdon was found dead in the river with multiple gunshot wounds. More details of this incident can be found on our website, WLOX.com.
1: That's it? Somebody got shot.
0: Actually, he's
1: riddled with bullet holes.
0: He was in the river, and then he came out of the river, and he got blown to pieces like Swiss
1: from a homeowner.
0: Cheese.
1: He tried to attack a homeowner. He was naked. There's a lot here.
0: There's a lot more to this story than meets the eye.
1: At 4 o'clock, this is all you get?
0: All you get is Biloxi, PD, and the coroner say this, that, and the third. And there it goes.
1: Yeah.
0: I mean, that's it.
1: What a letdown.
0: Isn't it? Especially when it opens. I mean, listen, the first 4 seconds are magical. Like, he goes, oh, my God, are you taking me somewhere?
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1: The opening's longer than the story.
0: The opening is longer than the story.
1: Yeah.
0: So that's a real bummer. So then I figured, well, I don't want to bum people out today. So I figured, listen, tomorrow's Friday. Let's leave them out on a high. So this is the difference. Here's a regal 6:30 p.m. news that leads into World News Tonight. This is what leads into David Muir. Lester Holt got fired. All I know is David Muir.
1: Lester Holt shouldn't have gotten fired, bud.
0: Why shouldn't he have gotten fired? He sucks.
1: I love Lester Holt.
0: Why?
1: Because he does the Dateline,
0: he
1: mystery stuff.
0: He can do Dateline mysteries.
1: Murder.
0: That doesn't mean he's got to do the news. Yeah. Did they fire him for good? Is he, out 5,000?
1: I got to be honest with you. I really don't keep tabs on Lester Holt's career.
0: Well,
1: but I do
0: mean,
1: see
0: you're
1: him,
0: the one who
1: but
0: says
1: I do see him on, the Dateline stuff. Because we're the only ones that are up on Saturday mornings because our bodies wake us up. But that's the only thing that's on is Dateline stuff.
0: I love Dateline.
1: Yeah, it's always on. It's on it's 4 great. Different channels. Like if you have cable,
0: it is.
1: It's on 4 different channels, Oxygen and whatever. So yeah.
0: So you're telling me you don't know what's going on with Lester?
1: No.
0: But you've seen him recently on Dateline.
1: I have seen him on Dateline.
0: Oh, that's good. All right, Dateline NBC. That's fine. All right. So anyway, Lester's good. Now we can move on. So this is the 6 o'clock news, 6:30 news. And here's the difference between that and the 4 o'clock show.
4: New candy offered by Trader Joe's is apparently having an unintentional side effect.
5: Yeah, the high fiber treat is sending people to the bathroom. Trader Joe's recently debuted their new sugar-free sweet and sour gummy worms. After its release, customers began to report that the candy was having a laxative type effect on them. Turns out a single serving of the gummy worms, about 8 pieces, contains 14 grams of fiber. That's half of the daily USDA recommended amount. But the thing that's catching people off guard, they didn't label it as such, as a high-fiber product.
4: Right.
5: USA Today reporting that Trader Joe's clerks are personally having to warn people.
4: Oh, imagine
5: Did you know?
4: I couldn't stop eating these things. Yeah. They're so good.
5: And also, little kids probably eat those.
0: Oh, here goes a hip-hop, too.
6: Cleanse for you.
5: Right.
6: Yeah, they have to warn people at the checkout. Like, just so you know.
5: Yeah.
7: Could you imagine the team meeting where they say...
5: Yeah.
6: So we're dropping the whole what's on deck for your weekend conversation.
0: Oh,
6: we're telling you what's going to be happening.
0: Now that is high quality, high dollar news. That's high dollar news, Jeff.
1: And, well, the old guy there, I got to be honest with you. You know, he has no problem. He's got the Musil. Okay.
0: You think him and Cheryl Underwood have something in common?
1: He's stacked up with the Musil. He's fine. So he knows all about being regular.
0: Well, that's the thing. See, I wonder if when you're regular, when you're older, if you need a little push or you're just kind of...
1: Sometimes you need a little push. Sometimes the coffee and tea helps with that in the morning to get you a little push when you get older. But
0: no matter what, you think this guy's on some kind of fiber regimen?
1: Yes, Rizzo. I'm assuming that the newsman that I don't know from the middle of America is possibly on some kind of fiber regimen. Yes.
0: That's all I wanted
1: to know. I'm assuming.
0: Okay, thanks.
1: All right.
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0: Nashville's Classic Rock. This the Rizzo and Jeff Show. And Jeff, we're going to introduce you to the Pleasure Bike, brought to you by a really, really wonderful man who brings seniors with him. Seniors who can no longer bike or stay upright or move. It's a pleasure to get them. They put them on the front of the bike, like a big giant basket that like Toto was in the Wizard of Oz, and you just stick an elder person in there and bam, there you go.
1: Well, hell, that sounds luxurious.
0: Doesn't it sound wonderful? My God. Yeah. I'll tell you what, you'll find out about it in less than 3 minutes, because I got to tell you, this is something that got my gears a-grinding early this morning.
1: God, if I could bike a senior in a basket, I'm in.

0: May I give you a blessing? It's 105.9 The Mountain, Asheville's classic rock, through his own Jeff Show. Jeff, are you ready for a blessing?
1: Peace be with you.
0: Also with you.
1: Thank you.
2: The blessing bike. Here's the very sweet story of one man who is determined to get out and give back to our seniors.
0: So before we get to the blessing bike, there was a man, Jeff, and he felt the need. He felt it in his body. He said, I have to give back to the seniors. Mm-hmm. And he didn't know how. And then he said, what if I just took your meemaw and I just put her in a big giant basket and I rode her around outside and she would go, wee! And then, you know, she would feel like she was kind of riding a bike again.
1: Yeah, so it's kind of like a basket. It is. It's like a
0: basket.
1: It's a stinking basket.
0: It's a basket.
1: So they load the seniors into the front of this basket.
0: The basket's
1: in the front,
0: mm-hmm.
1: guy behind you on some mm-hmm. kind of bicycle contraption. And,
0: yes.
1: And he just rides seniors up and down the road with their big helmets on.
0: He rides with big helmets. There's a seatbelt, and they're in a basket.
1: Yeah.
0: And sometimes he brings them flowers. Sometimes when they, you know, sometimes in the summertime, things get hot. They wear short shorts. It just is really a blessing, and I'd love to share this with you.
1: Take us on this ride.
0: Well, wait a minute now. What's going on? This is such a silly little computer. We want a blessing. Give us a blessing.
2: The blessing bike. Here's the very sweet story of one man who is determined.

0: providing hundreds of bikes to people who can't ride on their own.
1: Maggie, give me your answer true. But you look sweet upon the seat of a bicycle built for two.
2: Okay, before we go any further...
3: Is that Rosemary singing?
2: That's Rosie, yeah. That's Rosie singing.
3: Oh, hell.
2: Yeah, you know, listen, it's rough. But, you know, when you love your family, you love your family. And I get that. But here's the problem. They don't account, and God forgive me, Father, Son, Holy Spirit, give me a blessing here. They don't account for fats.
3: Uh-huh.
2: And I'm thinking to myself, there are a lot of overweight seniors, Jeff. There are a lot of them, and I don't know, what are they going to do? How are they going to get a blessing?
3: Yeah.
2: How do they get blessed?
3: Yeah, well, you know, I guess this is an upstart, but...
2: It is an upstart.
3: Yeah, but you got to think those things through. You can't just, because they're large, they don't want to feel left out, right?
2: So because they're large, do they not deserve a blessing?
3: They do deserve to be blessed.
2: That's what I think.
3: Maybe they should have thought about that, but
2: look, before they got fat?
3: Right, but now they're just they're peering out the window, you know, of their, you know, in the senior community, and just, you know, hands in the air like it's a roller coaster. Everybody's having a good time, and you can't take part in it.
2: Well, and that's the thing. So you're watching.
0: Providing hundreds of bikes to people who can't ride on their own.
1: Maggie, give me your answer true. But you look sweet upon the seat of a bicycle built for two.
2: They're watching this,
0: when
2: yeah.
0: When Carol saw the bike, it brought back lots of wonderful memories.
4: I know I'll love it because I love bikes.
0: Carol has biked all over the country.
5: Well, she's been an amazing cyclist, like all of her adult life.
4: Oh, yeah. Yeah. And we'd all go out bicycling, ride the Rockies, you know, 10 times.
2: Oh, ride the Rockies?
3: Wow.
4: Colorado ride. We've ridden the coast of Oregon and...
3: Oregon Trail.
2: Yeah, right, with an oxen.
4: Florida.
0: Joe Preston is the facility's executive director.
6: Well, I'm responsible for the health and welfare and safety of all the residents that live here. But also, sometimes I'm just mopping the floor. So I kind of do a little bit of everything.
7: Ready?
3: Aren't you a superhero?
0: He's also the guy who makes these blessing bike rides happen.
6: Sometimes we'll just take it out and put it in the lobby like we have now. And they'll come and ask me, are we ready? Can we do it today? That kind of thing. We have regulars that use it, so to speak.
8: It's fun. How about ride every day?
9: Yeah, well, we should ride it every day.
0: He'll even take residents for a ride around the building.
2: Oh!
0: That's certainly a bonus when it's cold out. He did that with Carol, too.
6: You don't see that every day, but it's a lot of fun.
2: Now.
1: Maggie, give me your answer true. But you look sweet upon the seat of a bicycle built for two.
2: I gotta tell you, I just feel upset because this is such a wonderful blessing, and this blessing can't be shared by anyone over like 180 pounds because they're not gonna fit. They're in a basket. How are you gonna fit a fat in a basket? You can't. It's like putting a bunch of eclairs in there. It's just not gonna happen.
3: Is this what life becomes? You get stuck in a home. And then you're tossed in a basket with a helmet, and you're ridden around by some creep on a bike up and down
2: the
3: block.
2: There's
3: the
2: executive director who loves to mop while he has you take off, you know, each layer of clothing and sing. And he's like, yes.
1: But
2: they're all just
1: upon the seat,
2: and he's giving her kisses.
1: For two.
3: Somebody dial up that pill cocktail if that's me, Pat.
2: Yeah.
3: Night, night.
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0: 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This is the Rizzo and Jeff Show. And listen, there's a lot of things I want to talk about, but bison be one.
1: Okay.
0: You don't really hear a lot about bison.
1: Maybe Johnny knows about...
0: Oh, my God.
1: Before we get to the bison story, let's go to the guy who lives out in God's country, and maybe he could school us on bison before we get to our bison chat.
0: 100%.
2: It's time for What Are You Up To, You Bunch of Pencils? Here's Johnny.
0: Johnny, what's up, man?
3: I'm going to the grinder in the fall.
0: Yeah, so are you a bison man?
3: Well, you know, you ever had a bison burger?
1: Yes.
0: I have not.
1: Yeah, they're lean. It's lean.
3: Well, yeah, it's kind of like venison. You know, it's lean. You know, you have to throw a little fat in there, you know, when you get it... slaughtered up and stuff. You got to throw a little fat in there with it, make it good. It'll stick when you put it on the grill. Okay, now.
0: Okay.
3: Yeah, really. So, about 15 minutes from the house here in God's country, there is a bison farm. Okay?
0: Really?
3: You can look it up. Yep. We took the, daughter and then we went over and had a birthday party at the bison farm for the granddaughter. Okay.
0: Really?
3: About 2 weeks ago over here. So yeah, you can look it up over in Clyde, North Carolina. Just look up the bison farm and they've got some old, train cabooses out there that people stay in, you know, like a Airbnb kind of thing. And got some animals you can pet and this, that, and the other. But, yeah,
0: wow.
3: Them bison, them things are pretty bad news, man. You don't want to be in there. You don't just want to be hanging around no bison.
1: Because,
3: you know, they're kind of slow. They're kind of slow looking, you know, kind of like a hippopotamus.
0: Yeah.
3: Or a rhino.
0: Yeah. So
3: and when you tip them off, they got that sudden burst of speed, kind of like over at the old folks' home with the gray hairs. They got that sudden burst of speed, and you gotta watch out, man, because they'll tear you up, if you know what I mean.
0: Know what you mean.
1: I
3: ain't talking about the bison either. They'll tear you up. But anyway,
0: old
3: folks home. Hey, listen, I woke up this morning, I was getting my coffee, and an old character come to my mind, because that's how my mind works, and, David Carradine. You remember him?
1: David
0: Carradine?
1: Why did he
0: come to your mind?
3: I don't know. I don't know what it was, but, you know, he knew Kung Fu pretty good.
1: I know. Yes. He was in Kill Bill, too.
3: Well, yeah, that was kind of a weird move, that girl, you know. I mean, it was all right,
0: she was hot, but I mean, they did a whole career retrospective of him, and he was inducted into, he was in the Martial Arts Hall of Fame, I think, you know?
3: Well, you know, I went from Kung Fu to Tung Fu, you know? It's kind of crazy, but anyway.
1: Oh, boy.
0: Wow, okay. Anyway is right.
1: Yeah, good for you.
0: Right.
3: Well, hey, listen, boys. Hey, listen. You got your head on straight today. You pushing the right button?
0: Yeah, for the most part.
3: All right, well, listen, y'all have a nice day and keep between the mayonnaise and the mustard, will you?
1: All right, Johnny.
0: We appreciate you, man. We love you. You know what? I hate to say it. He brings up David Carradine, and David Carradine had some pretty sick workout videos.
1: He did, yeah. Kung Fu.
0: He was. Yeah. I mean, I'm not going to, you know, listen, I got to get to the bison, but I mean, maybe we just do a Carradine retrospective at some point. I mean,
1: really? Because I really got to tell you.
0: What do you got to tell me?
1: That's a niche dude. So.
0: David Carradine?
1: Yeah.
0: How is he niche? He's one of the most famous people who ever lived.
1: I don't think so.
0: I mean, I bet, listen, 828-240-1059.
1: Anybody have any standout memories of David Carradine?
0: Now listen to me.
1: Get the hell out of here.
0: What do you mean, get the hell? You won't let me finish.
1: Out of here, starting with the hell.
0: I am telling you that there are Carradine cats in this audience. If you are a Carradine cat, you get right through. All right? 828-240-1059.
1: Carradine.
0: I bet you. Listen, if you're a Carradine cat, you get right through. He was on Dick Cavett.
4: I understand what he was
0: on.
4: You
0: know what I mean? It was a Hollywood tragedy, this poor guy.
1: Yeah,
0: you know,
1: okay.
0: What was he? Kung Fu. Kane versus three men bullying old man. He always sticked up for the elders.
1: Yeah.
0: You know, career retros. There's so much to do with David Carradine.
1: Yeah, yeah. He was, he was an interesting fellow. You know, so, yeah.
0: Well, yeah. Anywho, if you'd like to chat, Carradine, we're always here for you.
1: Yeah, sure do that. And by the way, Google Howie passed. I don't know if you remember the story, but he was into some kinky things.
0: Was he the choke?
1: Yes.
0: Yeah, yeah, okay. Yeah. That's what I thought. Anywho, so Bison... there's some Bison. They want people who are visiting our beautiful nation's, what are they called? South Dakota, the Mount Rushmore.
1: Yeah.
0: They want you to stay Bison wise because, unlike David Carradine, these people could not fight off a bison, Jeff.
1: And Johnny just schooled you on the bison.
0: Yeah, he did. He schooled me on the bison. He schooled me on a lot of things. And now my mind's going all kinds of places.
5: Mm. And tonight's top story, a bison killed a hiker in Custer State Park. And now officials are urging all visitors to stay extra vigilant given current conditions. South Dakota Game Fish and Park says the 70-year-old woman was attacked on Monday while hiking with her husband. This happened after the two of them came upon a group of bull bison near the Grace Coolidge Trail. The woman was hit in the back and died from her injuries. That bison has since been removed from the area, and officials are working on plans to prevent this from happening again. We're told drier conditions have the bison spread out all over the park right now. All visitors are reminded to make noise when using the trails, be mindful of when rounding corners, and keep pets on a leash.
0: I didn't know bison had milk.
1: Did they?
0: Apparently they do. I thought they were all men. Hello, who's this?
6: Hey, this is Melvin. Good morning, gentlemen.
0: Oh, Melvin, what's going on? Are you a Carradine guy, or are you talking about bison milk?
6: Yeah, grasshopper, yes. When you can snatch the pebble out of my hand, it will be time for you to leave.
0: Is that a David Carradine thing?
6: That was the one that talked to David when he was raising him, trying to snatch a pebble out of his hand.
0: Wow! Really? So was he in any way of Asian descent?
6: Oh, big time, big time. The one that was teaching him was absolutely Asian. Yes.
1: Okay.
6: His mentor.
0: His mentor. Yes. Okay. Yes. Is this from, I don't know, his kung
6: from
0: fu?
6: From his show.
1: Okay.
0: Was it called the David Carradine show?
6: I forget what it was called. What was it called? I used to watch it. It was a good show.
0: Well, it says Kung Fu David Carradine Grasshopper Classic TV.
1: Yeah.
0: So I'm not sure.
1: Yeah, this is compelling chat, Melvin. Thanks.
6: Yeah, you really
1: got the audience locked in here. I got to tell you.
0: You know what? I bet you most people know.
1: Yeah.
0: And ladies and gentlemen, whether your opponent is a bison, whether your opponent is Johnny on the way to the Jersey Walls in his big truck, or whether it's David Carradine with autoerotic asphyxiation.
1: Yeah, that's right.
0: All right. You know that all you need is some know-how, a little elbow grease, and just some grease, and you're good to go.
1: Yeah. You know where David Carradine died? You know where they found him? With some things tied to other things?
0: Well, no, where did they find them?
1: Bangkok, Thailand.
0: Yes,
4: they did.
0: In a closet.
4: In a hotel, yeah.
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0: It is 105.9 The Mountain, Asheville's Classic Rock. This is the Rizzo and Jeff Show. And coming up, Jeff, the JNN, that's coming our way. Also, getting a bunch of questions about David Carradine. So, for those of you who are just tuning in, we were talking about this, what would you say, a bison issue that's happening in South Dakota, Jeff?
1: Yeah, there was an issue where they tell you, and people like to take, they're majestic creatures, so people like to take a picture of the bison,
0: yeah, dude,
1: and then when you
0: milk,
1: get close,
0: well,
1: they come
0: I didn't know they
1: you.
0: Milked, that freaks me out, because aren't they men?
1: Yeah, I don't know. I'll have to look more into the milking of bison.
0: I'm telling you, that bison was milking. Yeah. It had like three calves, and I thought it was a man.
1: Okay.
0: I don't know, maybe it was like a seahorse. But anyway, and then Johnny, one of our listeners, called and he talked about how he loved David Carradine.
1: Yeah.
0: So then I started going through some of David Carradine's best work, and if you remember, David Carradine kidnapped the emperor's nephew, and everything went off the rails.
1: Yeah, well, David Carradine, Rizzo believed, he really was steadfast in his belief that if he called out to the audience, you guys out there, that... You know, holler in all my David Carradine fans.
0: It's too early, though. And you know it. If I hollered out Carradine at this time an hour from now, the phones would be jamming and blaming off the hook, yo.
1: Okay. First off, let me tell you, that was as flat as a sports bra. Okay. That went down. That just did not help out, whatever you did there with the Carradine thing. Okay. All right.
0: All right. Well, you know what? For your listening pleasure, 10 seconds.
2: I killed the nephew of the emperor.
3: The nephew of the emperor?
2: Yes.
3: That could get you in a...
0: So tough, so regal, and yet gone so soon.
1: Yeah. Yeah, I got this for you.
0: He's in Thailand.
1: He was in Bangkok. He passed away in a hotel in Bangkok, Thailand, with things tied to things.
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0: The texts are flying in. It's 105.9 The Mountain, Nashville's Classic Rock, The Rizzo and Jeff Show and the JNN. We'll be with you un momento, por favor. But Jeff, you said the texts were flying. What do we got over there?
1: Yeah, I don't know. What are you, announcing a Little League baseball game? Never been a big fan of Carradine because you were so hooked on this Carradine thing. His show was not quite as exciting as watching an original episode of Star Trek or maybe a tank battle. It was a little slow. That's about it for Carradine.
0: Is that it?
1: And then, and then Lucky, who's coming up later on, let us know about bison. Yes, there are female bison. They are smaller than males, and yes, they produce milk for their young. Thank you, Lucky, for letting us know about bison milk.
0: See, I knew it was a thing.
1: Yeah, okay.
0: It just looks like a man doing it. It's weird.
1: Yeah.
0: You know. Anyway, it is time for the JNN. You wait for it, you opine. 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All you got to do is check out that Summit Personal Checking account, and you get hooked up again and again and again. You can open up 50 of these accounts if you want to. Then you watch your money work just as hard as you do.
1: You don't need 50 if you do that, but if you do,
0: well, it's only $250,000 guaranteed, so if you got, you know, what is that, $25 million, you're in business.
1: And if you do, are you hiring?
0: Yeah. We're looking.
1: Yeah.
0: Learn more at mountaincu.org.
2: It's time for the cornerstone of the Rizzo and Jeff Show. It's time for the JNN.
1: All right. Before we get to what Jill Biden had to say about Joe.
0: Oh, man.
1: Yeah, funny how things change. First, the former JCPenney site at the Asheville Mall, which Rizzo did a video about while he was sitting by his lonesome.
0: Yeah, but when I'm by my lonesome, I have time to think and tell me it's not right.
1: When he's by his lonesome, he's on news websites and thinking about what videos he can post online. The former JCPenney site at the Asheville Mall, which has been vacant for just over a year, will be vacant no more. News release from the Buncombe County government. The county will be purchasing the 6.24-acre site for $5 million. For what the county is calling its first standalone emergency operations center. Helene taught us that we needed to improve our infrastructure in order to better respond, manage, things of that nature. With this purchase, we'll be able to facilitate more effective information sharing, resource allocation, and fast and efficient deployment of people and stuff like that. So it'll light up there at the mall. Now, maybe if there's more officials at the mall, there won't be vagrants that are wandering all over the place there on Tunnel Road.
0: Well, they stand at the thing.
1: They it's still like, do. It's they like stand the, at that corner.
0: It's like
1: I know.
0: The Vagabus is here.
1: Yeah. So they're still there in plain sight, and they could care less. Nobody does anything about it, but I thought we were supposed to.
0: Here's the thing, and it's true. I mean, I bet you if you ask cops, like, why do all the paperwork so they can just turn around and go back out? But it's interesting you brought this up, Jeff, because I've been thinking on this hard since last night.
1: Yeah, I know. It was something that really, later in the evening, really
0: grinds my gears.
1: The JCPenney, yeah.
0: This has nothing to do with government preparedness. This has nothing to do with helping the old folks, get to their destinations. This has nothing to do with hospitals. I'm telling you, this is all pork written into our city's legislative budget by Bo Hess for his own Hess relocation, watch you take a shower station. And I'm telling you, this is going to be one of those things where Bo Hess has his own Batman lair and he blackmailed everyone in Congress, or not in Congress, in this city council, to let him have this. This is just pork that you stuff in.
1: Well, this has nothing to do with, I think that you're talking, and I'm going to talk about that coming up next, you're talking about the real-time intelligence center, which is something completely different from what this is going to be. So this is not the intelligence center that's a separate kind of thing.
0: In JCPenney's?
1: The JCPenney is not the intelligence center. No, this is a separate thing. So
0: what are they going to do here?
1: Well, the JCPenney, it's just going to be,
0: ambulance?
1: Emergency response, things of that nature, stuff like that. No, I think you got them all mixed up here, Riz.
0: Now, see,
1: I have to go back and watch your video because you probably bumbled it.
0: I this is all Bo Hess. I think Bo Hess is trying
1: this
0: to
1: is
0: use
1: more
0: this
1: of an
0: as
1: emergency.
0: His
1: say operations center. It's not to, kind of watch all the stuff. That's a separate thing. So that's going to be something separate. So
0: okay,
1: and I'll tell you about that if you're so inclined.
0: I would love to hear about it. Oh, yes, I would.
2: The next story in the JNN is here now.
1: The Asheville Police Department, which Rizzo was talking about there, is launching biweekly tours of its new $1 million real-time intelligence center. That's something that's a little different than the JCPenney deal. The biweekly tours will begin on June 4th, okay? So on June 4th, you could start to see it. They're intended to increase transparency following, you know, the public debates that they had over the privacy of having this and everybody was going to be spied on. You'll be able to go see these if you would like. The tours are every other Thursday from 2 to 4. So the center is meant to help officers analyze data during emergencies. So it's not necessarily, you know, to spy on you if you're getting it on in your backyard.
0: Okay? Well, my question is, who are we like to think that we're that interesting that they want to watch us, you know, make love?
1: Yeah, not that interesting.
0: I'm with you.
1: They got other things they got to worry about. We worry about the littlest. Think about this: the police department wants to build a real-time intelligence center to help with crime and emergencies and help bring down crime. And we're mad that we think we're getting spied on.
0: Yeah.
1: We are always spied on, no matter what it is. You go online, you're spied on. You're
0: on
1: your phone.
0: You're spied on.
1: Look at your algorithms.
0: They know all of your credit card stuff. They know your buying patterns. Have you ever not been the person that was like, man, you know what? I really could use a new tent.
1: And then
0: 2 days later, bam, yeah. It's a tent.
1: Tents are showing up all over your thing. Right.
0: Come on, people.
1: And X has gotten even worse with it. I mean, they really watch your algorithms. So.
0: Well, because you could tweet like, man, you know, I was really hot tonight sleeping on my non-conditioned sheet. And then they'll say, air conditioner sale next week. Whoa. You know what I mean?
1: Here's the deal. You're being spied on. Everybody's looking at you.
0: Yeah.
1: Just get over it. It's such as life. Worry about other things.
0: It is the truth.
1: Everybody knows everything about you. All right?
0: Well,
1: nothing secret. Nothing secret.
0: Some things are secret, or at least better left up to secret.
1: You think it is.
0: No, let me tell you something. Just so you know, I think I did get this wrong here, Jeff. It's only a 20-second video, but I believe I blamed Bo Hess for taking command. Hold on, I think I got it right here.
1: Yeah, because the intelligence center is at the police station.
3: Well, there you have it. The government, not only commandeering the Mountaineer Inn, but now they're spending $5 million on an abandoned JCPenney's. Now, I don't know what they're going to do there. They say it's going to be some kind of comms operation center. Is that where the surveillance?
1: No.
3: Well, there you have it.
1: And it could be.
3: The government.
1: Yeah.
0: And then I tagged, Hess, he didn't say anything. I said he was there. He's going to be there, right? And we're going to call Bo and his gang the Bo Peeps. They meet up with the Yang Gang, and they party down to Chumbawamba's number one mega hit, Tub Thumping. It's a $5 million excursion into the mine. How did Bo get approval for 9 hot tubs and indoor grills? A Grills, G-R-I-L-L-Z maker, 105 George Foremans, 81 bottles of stale Pepsi, and Swedish meatballs.
1: Yeah, wonder why he didn't respond.
0: Shut up.
2: The JNN is almost over. Jeff, take it away.
1: All right. Former First Lady Jill Biden came out in an interview with CBS, and she said that she was frightened by Joe Biden's 2024 debate performance, which was a complete disaster. We all saw it. She said, "I was frightened because I had never seen, ever seen Joe like that before. Or since," which I don't believe.
0: I don't believe that.
1: Never. I don't know what happened, she said. As I watched it, I thought, oh my God, he's having a stroke, and it scared me to death.
0: That's good.
1: Yeah.
0: That's good. So she thinks he's having a stroke, but she wanted him to run anyway. And let's see, he'd have been at 86, something like that. So, I mean, and then after that, it was too late to give Kamala, a fair shake.
1: Yeah.
0: I mean, you know what I mean?
1: But I think after the debate, like directly after the debate, she kind of propped him up like he did a great job. So it just, you know, it shows 2 years later, now it shows that you were just totally being dishonest and you were lying the whole time when you thought he did a great job. And now you say, oh my God, I was scared to death. I thought he was stroking out on TV. So you just politics, that's why it makes it difficult. You never know who to believe with anything, you know?
0: It is awful. Do you know that the only other time I've been more embarrassed to see somebody in a debate was in 2000, I think it was 7 or 8. I had just started getting into this business, and I went to a, I don't know, there was like 9 or whatever presidential candidates left. And if you remember, Rick Santorum was in the top 3. So Rick Santorum was answering a question, and that was what it's called, an omnidirectional microphone. So you would just hear him, and then a squeaker came out, and the room went silent. Totally believe it killed his presidential career. That was in Camdenton, Missouri. You should check that out. I'm telling you.
1: Wow. That was there's nothing beats the Dean scream, though. Okay.
0: A Santorum toot?
1: A Santorum toot and a Dean scream. Or what? The Dean scream wasn't a debate, but it was something that killed the whole thing.
0: Yeah. Right? Yeah. I don't know. I mean, if you could watch the Dean scream or Santorum, you know.
1: Yeah.
0: Toot.
1: Yeah, give me the Dean scream all day. I'll take that. All right.
2: They say what you wish you'd said in that meeting.
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4: 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I just want to know who did it so I can punish them.
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12: All right, taking a look at traffic as we get moving along this morning. Everything, we're moving pretty smooth. Nothing too out of the ordinary. Dry for once, okay? All right, as we move along, Fletcher from the airport on your way to Nashville, you're looking at 24 minutes coming on in. From Candler, give yourself 17 minutes. And if you're driving in to Asheville from Weaverville, give yourself about 14 minutes.
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13: A spotty shower or two possible this afternoon into this evening. Otherwise, partly sunny. Look for highs in the low to mid-80s. Or dry overnight with lows in the upper 50s. On Friday, mostly dry. Highs in the upper 70s to around 80. We may get a stray shower in the west late. That's the sign of returning moisture. We could see a few showers Friday night. And shower and thunderstorm chances will increase during the day on Saturday. Saturday morning lows in the lower 60s with highs in the middle 70s. That's your 7 weather forecast. I'm meteorologist Dan Bickford.
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0: You ever been impaled? 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
1: Whoa.
0: Yeah, impaling's not fun.
1: Yeah.
0: You know, it's something that I think we could all live without. But believe it or not, there is an instrument that every single one of us has in some form, fashion, or capacity that will kill us if we do not use it properly.
1: I want to say, when you hear about what this instrument is, and I want to say, if this is how you die, this is not an accident. This is not an accident. This is the Lord is calling you home. This was the way you were supposed to go.
0: So you, this is not an accident. You think this is a baby Jesus thing? Like this is like, dear baby Jesus, like you're calling me home kind of thing.
1: Listen, if this happens to you, okay, it's not like, oh, you died so young. No. You were supposed to go this way. This was checkout time, all right? This is it. This was last call, okay?
0: And you got nothing?
1: This
0: you
1: is
0: got
1: last
0: nothing
1: call.
0: Left?
1: When you hear this is last call. This is how you go.
0: You're okay? Right. There is no justifiable reason or why. How do you survive?
1: How did she die? Ah, yeah, I guess it was her time. You'll understand. You'll get it.

0: if you are impaled by an umbrella, be it beach or otherwise, is that the way you're supposed to die? All right, listen, 828-240-1059. This is 105.9 The Mountain, Nashville's Classic Rock, the Rizzo and Jeff Show. I don't know if this is the way everyone who does this is supposed to die, because you brought up last year, Jeff, how you had you know, somebody that died in Ocean City, Maryland. Not that you knew, but that you heard of, yeah, New Jersey. City,
1: yeah. I was at the beach last summer, and it was a story that had come out that a woman was impaled by a beach umbrella. You know, the wind picked it up, took it out of the ground, and then when it flew, you know, and they're very pointed at the bottom because you got to get them into the sand, and it got her right in the old ticker.
0: Whoosh. Oh, my God.
1: And down she went. Imagine, imagine you're on the beach with your family, you're hanging out, and death by umbrella. I mean, that's a scary thing to think about, right?
0: Well, and the crazy part is, and you'll hear this, there's tornadoes and storms going around the South, but it's interesting to me because they have all different, and I remember a beach umbrella when I was growing up. Didn't it have the just the little circle thing, and then you just pushed it in the sand?
1: They come down and then they're pointed at the bottom, so as you know you're working it in, you could, you know, push it
0: in. Is it like a screwable top?
1: No, I mean, they come down, it comes down like a pen, you see? Like, it's like that, then it comes down like a pen, so you could, you know, when you get it into the ground, you can work it into the ground.
0: Is that the ones, okay, because the way that we did it, maybe this was the problem in our family, is we took, like, an umbrella that you would have, like, I don't know, outside at your porch, and then we would hammer it into the ground, and then it would stay kind of, but always just flop back.
1: Yeah, that was the least of the problems in your family. So,
0: well, I mean, I.

0: thing, and he'd be like, I'm so sick of this, and then he would hammer it in. I've never seen anything like it, so I didn't know what these umbrellas were doing.
1: Is that all he said?
0: About it.
1: Okay.
0: It's about it. Anyway, so I want you to listen to this story, and I want you to hear, there are people who are dying by umbrella. I mean, this to me is preposterous.
2: Tonight, new video of a suspected tornado slamming into the ABC station in Dothan, Alabama.
0: Oh, no.
2: Security cameras catching the moment one employee tried to leave the building when the glass wall started shaking before a glass pane was smashed and sucked into the storm. Several nearby homes damaged, but no injuries reported. It follows days of severe weather in the deep south, triggering flash flooding in Beeville, Texas. First responders racing to rescue a baby from a car stuck in raging floodwaters.
3: I got the baby out.
2: The storm's turning deadly near Hattiesburg, Mississippi, where a body was found in this submerged SUV. Witnesses reportedly tried to help the driver, but the SUV flipped upside down before she could escape.
0: Oh my
2: God. Powerful winds sending this bounce house flying across a yard in Florida. And in South Carolina, a woman was killed at a restaurant after authorities say strong winds sent a patio umbrella airborne, striking her in the neck. The restaurant, which had opened just one day earlier, saying, "Our hearts are with the family, friends, and loved ones affected by the tragic incident."
0: Now, this
1: so they just, your live stream is to open up a restaurant.
0: And it You're was beautiful. It was like a shore restaurant on the beach in South Carolina. It was gorgeous.
1: Holy crap.
0: But here's the rub. You missed the rub. Uncle Sam comes back again. Brilliant. Patio umbrella.
1: Yeah.
0: Circle. You stick it in the hole. That went through some lady's neck. And think about how dull that was. So that went bump, bump, bump, bump, bam.
1: Well, you got to secure those, I would assume. So say goodbye to this restaurant. That's that restaurant's finished. One day after opening, man, that's the Lord telling you you can't cook. But you know, it's
0: something. What does that say? Does that say more about the grandmom who got impaled in the neck with a circular bottomed umbrella?
1: Okay, listen, you're sitting there, all right? You're about to crack open a clam on the water there and eat your little seafood, paella. And then boom.
0: Paella? This is a paella restaurant?
1: And then out of nowhere, right to the neck comes the umbrella. She had to be gushing blood everywhere.
0: Yeah, well, that's what they said.
1: They glance over it like it's some thing. The umbrella impaled her neck.
0: Well, did they glance over it? Give me one time. Yeah. I don't think they glanced.
1: It was just
2: in South Carolina, a woman was killed at a restaurant after authorities say strong winds sent a patio umbrella airborne, striking her in the neck. The restaurant, which had opened just one day earlier, saying, "Our hearts are with the family, friends, and loved ones affected by the tragic incident."
1: It didn't didn't strike her in the neck, so it either hit the carotid artery or it went into her throat. Striking your neck is like, oh, it hits the side of your neck or something. It impaled her neck and killed her.
0: Well, that's the thing. I mean, neck is not good. And neither is the carotid artery. That's not good. And if you have an airborne umbrella that is not pointed, how does one...
1: The wind lifts it out of the table and then kind of throws it, you know? So it wasn't, the umbrella wasn't secured enough in the table to be able to pull it.
0: Yeah, but what are the odds that I'm trying to envision it. So the wind pulls it up, pulls it up.
1: Yeah.
0: I mean, what's that? One in every 450 million?
1: Probably.
0: I mean, think about it. And then what do you say? Hi, you know, if you're the guy at the funeral, you're the husband. Oh, thank you. Yeah. Oh, thank you. It's like my condolences. Well, my wife got impaled by an umbrella. So what am I going to do? I now own a restaurant I don't want.
1: Yeah.
0: You know what I mean? I mean, they have to give her the restaurant, don't they? What are they going to do?
1: Well, they're in a lot of trouble here, but this is a lesson learned, and this is why I never do this, Rizzo. I never eat outside at restaurants, okay? All right?
0: You never eat outside?
1: I hate eating outside.
0: Oh, heavens.
1: So you eat inside?
0: Oh, no.
1: Nothing, no umbrellas to the neck, okay?
0: I disagree, because you can have a knife to the neck.
1: Eat indoors, all right?
0: All right, lesson learned.
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0: 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It's 105.9 The Mountain, Nashville's Classic Rock, the Rizzo and Jeff Show. Jeff, I made a real big whoopsie daisy yesterday. And here's what happened. And I really need people to come to my defense here because, A,
1: This is awful.
0: No, it's not though, but it's not. Because see, what's awful is when people like you make me feel bad about it. When all I was trying to do was be loving and then just, you know, clean it up.
1: When you brought this up to me, you know, and I look, I get it. You know, you got some issues. Okay.
0: I don't have many.
1: Several. But you know, this shouldn't be one of them. This is a fireable offense. What you did here to your lady?
0: Do you believe so?
1: I do.
0: So if you think if that was done in the workplace, that's something that I could have been fired for.
1: Well, she should fire you as a life partner here.
0: I actually don't blame her for that.
1: I'd be gone if I was her. Even as miserable as Rochester, New York is, where she's from. I believe that that nothing compares to what you did to her yesterday.
0: Okay.
1: I'd be gone.
0: Here's what happened, all right? It's called trash pizza. Why is it called trash pizza? Because imagine, hey, babe, you know, I made a pizza. Do you want the other half of, nah, it's okay.
1: Homemade pizzas from you?
0: Excuse me. They're Red Barons.
1: Oh,
0: Yeah, be quiet. So I had some Red Barons, and they were fabulous. So I ate half the Red Baron. I said, hey, baby, want some pizza? She said, no. She claims that she said no right now, but that's up for debate. She says, no. I say, that's fine. And I just tossed them. So then she goes, you know, I will have those pizzas. And I said, great. So I go in. And I get the pizzas out of the trash. Four pieces of pizza right on top. It's not like it was like in the middle of any dirty things. Grabbed them out, gave them a once over, quick with a towel.
1: No, wait, hang on. Were they sitting, focus there, were they sitting on a plate? Were they sitting on, you know, they were just in
0: they
1: the garbage?
0: Well, here's what happened. They were sitting on a box because I had taken my half.
1: So you put the box with the pizzas on top, sat it on top of the trash that was there, okay?
0: Well, no. So I set, okay, I had a plate. It's a whole pizza, right? I cut it in half. I take my half. I eat it. Okay, there's a half left. That half is left on top of the one Red Baron box. Now, I ask her if she wants hers. She said no. I walk the Red Baron box over, and I go, whoosh, throw it in the trash, okay? Box and all.
1: So the pizzas are in the box, okay?
0: Okay, yes.
1: But they have made it into the trash receptacle. So
0: it is in the trash, yes, and it came out the top.
1: Okay.
0: So then when she says, oh, you know what, I will take it, without hesitation, I go grab it out of the trash, get the pieces that fell on top of everything, and then bing, bang, boom, I'm done.
1: Yeah.
0: Okay. She comes out after I bring her the pizza. I say, you know, and then she tastes it. She goes, this tastes funny. I go, no, it doesn't taste funny. So she goes, yeah, what happened? And I said, nothing happened. This is the pizza. She goes, I thought I heard you put it in the trash. And I was like, wait a minute. And then she gave me this whole lecture on trash pizza. Like, well, as if anyone cares about pizza that's been in the trash for 5 seconds.
1: Okay, well, first things first, you know, you're feeding her frozen pizza, okay? So
0: that's what Red she
1: Barons.
0: Wanted.
1: Okay.
0: Red Barons are good.
1: All right, so you're feeding her that to begin with.
0: Yeah.
1: Number one, I'm sure it was classic crust.
0: Unfortunately, she likes
1: the yeah. Okay, so Red Baron pizza. So the pizza's in the box.
0: Yes.
1: Goes into the trash. Why didn't you just say I threw it away already instead of pulling it out of the trash and then giving it to her? Why didn't you just say I tossed it?
0: because I wanted it to make it look like I was doing something. So I was going to put it in a bag and be like, oh, look, honey, I packed up, you know, your pizza. I didn't expect her to want it in 20 seconds and then have me, you know, bam, I threw it out. So it's not my fault. So then she's yelling at me, talking about trash pizza, this, that, and the third. I bring it up to you. You act like I'm some egregious, horrible person. When in reality, if it doesn't touch the contents of the trash can that much, Jeff, it's okay to eat.
1: So you're saying that just because it went in the receptacle itself and the lid closed, but it was in the box, that it's not that big of a deal, because it's not like you threw it into the bottom of the bag and then, you know.
0: Right, but mind you, one of the sides of the boxes is open, so the slices came out.
1: Oh, so they touched the trash bag.
0: Yeah, they touched the trash. No, it was in
1: then
0: there.
1: You're feeding their trash. All right.
0: I'm not feeding. What do you mean? I'm feeding her trash.
1: You're feeding her trash.
0: I am not feeding her trash. Hello, who's this?
2: It's David Hoyt.
0: Oh, David Hoyt, you little onion. What do you think, David?
2: You're a bad boy.
0: Yeah, I'm a bad boy.
1: What, David? Shouldn't he have just said, you know what? I threw it away already, babe. And here's the deal: I'll order you a hot and ready. Right.
2: Yep, you're right. I understand.
0: Go ahead.
2: My other question is, why didn't you just put it in the refrigerator?
0: Well, okay, that's a great question, because if you put something in the refrigerator right after eating, okay, then it becomes, you know, a little hard, a little stale, a little blah, you know what I mean?
2: Oh, good leftover pizza isn't bad at all.
0: No, again, I like to let it cool to room temperature before I bag it, Dave. It's a method to my madness. Trust me, I'm not giving out all my pizza secrets.
2: Well, yeah, you're a bad boy.
1: Bad
0: boy. I wasn't expecting.
1: Let's ask Curtis.
0: Yeah, let's go to Curtis here. Curtis, what's going on, man?
3: I just missed you and Jeff. Good morning.
0: All right. Well, thank you. What do you think here?
3: Well, you know, we're in Asheville, North Carolina. Now they call it Trashville. You know, you see people eating out of the dumpster all the time, Jeff.
0: Okay. That's true, because he goes to the grocery. Yeah, and he's got a lot of nerve calling me out, Mr. Go to the grocery outlet.
1: Oh, it's a grocery outlet. I'm not eating out of the garbage from the grocery outlet. And by the way, just because I see people eating out of the garbage on Patton Avenue, Curtis, doesn't mean I pick up their habits. I'm not a raccoon.
0: Well,
1: okay.
3: I don't know about that. Well, the reason you shouldn't have fed your wife out of the trash. Anyway.
0: Oh, come on, man. Why is nobody giving me I appreciate you, Patrick. Man. Why is nobody giving me a break?
1: Maybe Patrick will be on your side.
4: Yes, sir.
0: What do you got, buddy?
4: He should at least ask her, let her know it was in a trash can before he even went.
0: But then she wouldn't have... Patrick, but then what would have? She would not have been able to eat the pizza. She would have been like, "Oh my god!"
1: The lid is still dirty.
4: Well,
1: the bag is dirty.
4: I don't matter if it was in a box or not. I wouldn't want somebody just going, getting it out of the trash and feeding it to me and not saying nothing about it.
1: Right, you got to say something so they can make their own informed decision if they want to take the gamble on eating it or not.
4: Right. We're not. I mean. Are you really, truly that bad off to where you need to just go get a pizza out of the trash?
0: No, it's not. It's not that.
4: Just fix another pizza.
1: I know. What are you going to say, Rizzo? Gas prices?
0: No, it's
1: gas
0: not.
1: Gas prices?
0: No.
1: Do you remember two years ago?
0: It's not gas prices, man. It's just that I wanted to, I wanted to give her, look, I have already made the pizza. Because I make the pizza, and she doesn't want the pizza. Now she wants the pizza 4 minutes later.
1: Why didn't you just put it away instead of throwing it away? Why didn't you just put it away in case you wanted to come back?
0: I'm glad you asked, because I do not put pizza away until it reaches room temperature.
1: Okay.
0: So listen, 828-240-1059. We are talking about trash pizza. Pizza that is thrown in the trash, but it's only in there for like 5-10 seconds. You know, what's wrong with taking it out and feeding it to your lady? Why am I such a bad guy? Why am I such a bad dude when all I'm trying to do is feed? I want to feed my family. I want that. Yeah. And you know what? You show love through food. It's what Italianos do. You know that song, Carrabba's or what is it, Olive Garden?
1: Oh, yeah, that's real Italian. Yeah.
0: Well, I mean, they go, we show food through love. So That's my way of showing her love. Here you go, sweet pea. Here you go. Here's your food.
1: All right. Well, they also don't serve rubbish, okay, as well.
0: Jeff, there wasn't a trace of rubbish on it. Okay. There wasn't a trace. There was not a trace of rubbish. Hello?
5: Rizzo.
0: Yeah.
5: You fed your wife from the trash can, man. You know what that means?
0: What?
5: You're going to die of the Hawaiian disease.
1: You're going to die of something mean.
0: What?
5: You know what the Hawaiian disease is?
0: No, I don't.
5: They call it Lakanuki.
1: Lakanuki.
5: You're going to get cut off and then some, bro.
0: I shouldn't. I appreciate the call. I shouldn't get cut off because, frankly, I was doing something good.
1: Were you?
0: Yes, because I didn't want to waste food. Hello.
1: There's no 30-second rule of this, or what is it, 5-second rule, whatever it is.
0: Who's this?
6: This is Lindsay.
0: Oh, good. A female perspective.
1: Should help you.
0: How can I help?
6: Okay, so the other day, you're literally talking about first-class plane tickets, but then you're feeding your lady out of the trash.
0: Okay, but it's not that it's not like a thing we do. It's not like, oh, you only eat trash food. It's she wanted a pizza. I threw it out in the Red Baron box. It touched a couple of things. I scooped it up, did a little brush off, and it was ready to go. All right?
6: The bag is dirty. He threw a bunch of stuff in the bag before that was dirty, so it touched the side of the bag, yes or no?
0: It did.
1: The lid is dirty. The can itself is dirty. Who knows what the hell's on the lid or what's in there, you know?
6: Yeah, no. No, if my husband fed me trash pizza, we would have a problem for sure.
0: Would you really?
1: Yeah. What should be the punishment? What's the punishment for feeding your significant other trash pizza?
6: I don't know. I mean, that's past sleeping on the couch material.
0: That's out of the house material?
1: Sleeping on the couch, maybe? No,
0: she said it's past.
6: That's like flowers or like take me out to dinner that's not trash pizza or, you know, there's some groveling at that point.
0: Wow. So groveling is involved.
6: Yeah.
0: Wow.
1: That's it. You're knocked down a peg.
6: You didn't give her a choice.
0: You know what? She didn't give me a choice. I asked her if she wanted pizza. She said no, and then she said she wanted it after I had thrown it out.
1: You know what? That's like the airplane going down, and there's only one seatbelt, and you buckle yourself in. You know, it's right. Rough, right?
6: Well, and also, it's one of those things of like, that's if you gave her a choice and she chose it. But when a lady says, "No, I don't want any." You should probably go with, if it was like a hard no, then that's a thing. But if it was like, sometimes we don't, no doesn't mean no.
1: Right. In our defense. And maybe I'll get it later, but just not right now. I'm in the middle of something, right?
6: Yeah.
0: Well, Lindsay, you're always a wealth of information. We appreciate you. Thank you. We love you for calling and everyone. We're going to take a break, but I just want to say, for the record, all right, trash pizza is actually no different, and people are calling trash pizza. It is no different than pizza. It just happened to be in a box and happened to touch a trash bag for about 10 seconds. She would have never known if she didn't sit there and smell the pizza and say it didn't taste right.
1: Honey, what's for dinner tonight? I don't know. Let me check the waste basket.
0: Shut up, man. Come on.
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0: It is Rizzo and Jeff. And listen, if you're on better terms with your significant other than I am, you might want to head over to Asheville Ford. 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No BS. 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And not only that, Jeff, you look at a car, no matter what, you turn around, close your eyes, point. 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
1: Yeah. Look, how about this? How about 5.9% for 72 months? Okay, 72 months. 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And that's just the first thing. 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So you get the employee price. You get the amazing APR on cars like the Mustangs, the Bronco Sport, the Bronco Expedition, Maverick, the Ranger, the F-150, America's number one selling truck, the Transit van. 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It's as simple as can be. And it's all going on through the 4th, like you said, Rizzo, right there at Asheville Ford.
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1: All right, taking a look at traffic. Everything looking all right as we move along, getting close to the weekend on a short week. Just some of your commute times. Arden, on your way into Asheville, you're looking at 21 minutes. Coming out in from Canton, looking pretty smooth that way, actually. 24 minutes on that ride in. And if you're driving in to Asheville from good old Clyde, give yourself about 29 minutes.
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11: A spotty shower or two possible this afternoon into this evening. Otherwise, partly sunny. Look for highs in the low to mid-80s. Or dry overnight with lows in the upper 50s. On Friday, mostly dry. Highs in the upper 70s to around 80. We may get a stray shower in the west late. That's the sign of returning moisture. We could see a few showers Friday night. And shower and thunderstorm chances will increase during the day on Saturday. Saturday morning lows in the lower 60s with highs in the middle 70s. That's your 7 weather forecast. I'm meteorologist Dan Bicker.

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0: pizza.
1: You're awful.
0: It's not that I'm awful. No, it's not. And now I'm getting the text, oh, I'm not a trash panda. I'm not a trash pizza person. 828-240-1059. If you're just tuning in, Jeff and I were just speaking about something that happened the other day. And in essence, Jeff, I was making pizza. The lady said she didn't want. I said, hey, do you want your half? Nah. Okay. And then guess what? 5 seconds later, oh, hey, I'll have that. Well, I already put it in the trash can. So you know what? I took the box out. I took the pieces out. I took the couple of pieces that, you know, leaned up against the side of this or that or the other thing, wiped them down with a paper towel, and such is how things went.
1: Yeah, and you gave her the pizza, and
0: I gave her the pizza.
1: Now it wasn't full on in the bottom of the trash bin itself. But the fact that it made entrance into the receptacle itself, no matter what, is the problem. When you take it out of there, as soon as it goes in, nothing should come out of it. It was a Seinfeld episode when George ate the eclair, and he said it was just sitting on top.
0: Right,
1: you know,
0: right.
1: And that's basically what you're trying to argue, the same thing that he did on that episode. You know, but here's the deal. The minute it goes into the bin, it's trash. Nothing comes out of it for consumption.
0: But my question is, what makes it trash unless it's at the top of the thing, man? It's not covered in anything.
1: And there's people that have to do that, and they're in dire straits. You're not, okay?
0: And so therefore, I'm wrong to be frugal, the king of frugality, whatever the word is.
1: Listen, I save a couple bucks here and there. I sure as hell aren't.
0: Everywhere.
1: I'm sure as hell not eating anything that comes out of the trash.
0: You know what? I bet you would. I bet you if you went and spent money on a meal, like you and you just, oops, dropped it on the floor. Oops, dropped it in trash can. Let me just brush it off. I could totally see you doing that. But instead, you're vilifying me. She's vilifying me because why?
1: She is. Well, you say to me, oh, you shop at the Go grocery outlet,
0: yeah,
1: whatever.
0: Do.
1: Okay, here's the deal. None of that food comes out of the trash, all right?
0: None of the food anywhere comes out of the trash, but I'm trying to say maybe we could all just... And I'll die alone on this cross.
1: Yes, you will.
0: I'll die alone on this hurdle, but I just want it to be known, 828-240-1059, that I am not going to stand here and be berated. Hello, who's this?
2: Hi, this is Patrick. I have one question for you.
0: Yeah, Pat.
2: Would you eat spaghetti out of the trash can if you threw it away?
0: Where's the spaghetti, Patrick? Is it right there on the top?
2: No, it don't matter. It don't matter whether it's right on the top. It don't matter. The question was, you throw spaghetti in the trash can, would you pick it back out and eat it?
0: Yes. Are you talking about cooked spaghetti?
1: No, he's trying to dance around it. The answer is no, he wouldn't do it.
0: No, I wouldn't do cooked spaghetti.
2: Then you should not eat spaghetti or pizza. I don't care if it's laying on top. I don't care if it's wrapped in plastic.
1: Right.
2: Once it goes in that trash can, it's trash.
1: It's trash.
0: Okay, but I didn't eat it. She ate it.
1: Well, it doesn't matter. That's the whole point.
2: So you're going to feed your loved ones trash.
0: No, it's not. I'm not feeding my loved ones trash. You guys are making this sound way worse than it is.
1: And Patrick, here's my concern. This is the one time that it was noticed. Has this been going on for a while? I don't know. You know, is this a one time deal?
2: Man, if I was to throw my wife that away, they wouldn't be no doghouse. She'd take the doghouse and stick me out the yard.
1: I think the thing is that it wasn't in there for like 2 hours, all right? It was a quickie.
2: It don't matter. It don't matter whether he's in there one second.
0: So then
2: it made it into the trash can.
0: So then define trash. Anything that crosses the barrier of the bin to you, that's trash?
2: Once it goes into the trash can, through the top of the trash can, once it makes it past that line, it's in the truck.
1: Okay. All right.
0: I got to tell you, that's strong trash convictions, man. I appreciate it. Listen, 828-240-1059. If you want to yell at me, that's fine. I will stand up for myself. I have fed my loved ones, and I am going to preface this by saying, not garbage. I have fed them trash pizza. You want to take your time lollygagging and deciding, well, guess what? I don't have time for it. So 828-240-1059, maybe there's somebody because I'm the one that's brave enough to go out here and say that I fed my family trash pizza.
1: Well, they're making it, you got to clarify it. It's not like everything just wound up in the bottom of the trash bin and then you picked it all out 3 hours later.
0: No.
1: It was, it was a matter of like a minute that it went in there and kind of sat in the box. And right, then you took it out of the box.
0: When I took it out, it kind of hit the sides. But nonetheless, right?
1: Okay. Somebody said, was lid up or lid down? See, that's important.
0: Okay, so I have one of those things where you wipe your finger across. So my lid was, it was down. Mm. Why? Mm. What's the difference?
1: Lid down, you know, things could be on the inside of the lid. Ooh. You know.
0: Okay, see, these are all things I'd like to know. Look, 828-240-1059, we got a little Black Sabbath. And then if you want to yell at me, that's fine. I will stand ground right here, and I'll be the only one that admits, even though every single one of you, yes, Jeff, even you, I know somewhere, some way, someday, you have fed somebody accidental trash cans.
1: I'll try to put everybody else on your scenario here, pal.
0: I'll get one more in here, and then we'll go to... All right, go ahead. Hello?
3: Hello.
0: Hello, who's this?
3: Hello, who's this?
2: This is Rick.
0: What's up, Rick?
2: Oh, hey. Throwing crap in the trash, no, that pizza in the trash like that, you know how much bacteria is in the trash can? No way, man. That's nasty.
0: But think about this. What about our microbiome? Aren't we billions of bacteria anyway?
1: Here we go.
0: Nothing. I'm asking.
2: That's a whole different thing, man.
1: Yeah.
2: You know, I mean, the bacteria that forms in a can, you know, you could get really sick from that stuff. You know, I mean, dang. That's ridiculous. I got something else I wanted to ask you while I'm on the line.
0: Sure.
2: You remember that segment you had about guys crying over the movies?
1: Rizzo cried over Harry and the Hendersons.
0: I was crying, yeah.
2: Yeah. Did you watch that movie, Hachi, I told you about?
0: No. You know what? I cannot find that dang movie. And if the only option it gave me was to pay $19.99 for it on Amazon. And I'm eating trash pizza, so I don't know if I can pay $20 for it. when things are going bad in my life, man. I mean, Jesus.
1: Send us the Cliff Notes.
0: Yeah, tell us what it's... Listen, 828-240-1059. What?
1: Somebody texts in and said, I'm going to side with Rizzo.
0: Yes!
1: It was a learning experience for both of you. You don't take food out of the trash, and she has to be more clear about making up her mind. As a woman...
0: This is a lady. Whoever you are.
1: As a woman, I'm so guilty of saying I don't want any fries when I truly do want fries. So there you go. All right.
0: Well, ladies and germs, how about that?
1: So it's everybody's fault.
0: It's all of you. You've all done it. 828-240-1059. Trash pizza. I win. I win. Yeah. Want me to pay $20 for a movie?
1: Claiming a win.

0: is 105.9 The Mount, Nashville's classic rock, the Rizzo and Jeff show. And you know what, Jeff? I don't want to be the only one that feels like a bum today. So you know what? I'm going to take my honesty and I'm going to parlay it into a little bit of news. What do you say?
1: Let's do it. All right.
0: All right. So let me just set this up here by saying, and hold on, let me just blow it up here. Now, my question to you is, have you ever heard of Buffalo Township?
1: Buffalo Township.
0: Buffalo Township.
1: I have not.
0: Okay. I'm going to take y'all to a little place called Buffalo Township, okay?
2: In Butler County, say a man snapped after his wife told him their marriage was over. They say he then climbed into an excavator and started tearing apart the family's home with his wife and two daughters inside.
0: Now, am I that bad? Am I that bad, people? Am I that bad? Is trash pizza worse than this? Because there's a whole news story.
1: Okay. All right. So she said,
0: I'm leaving you.
1: Good for him.
0: And he got an excavator and pulled the house down.
1: I like it. She was probably cheating.
0: You know? Well, here's the thing. I don't know what caused it, but, she could argue his temper.
1: Yeah.
0: He pulled the house down when he found out about it.
1: Yeah. Yeah.
0: So I'm trying to contrast and show you a real bad man.
1: Yeah.
0: Now, that being said, back to the excavator. It took him a little while to do this, Jeff. This isn't just like a job you could just do. So, anyway.
2: Thanks for joining us at 5. I'm Ken Rice.
3: And I'm Christine Sorensen. Shelley Bortz is in Buffalo Township tonight with the disturbing details.
4: Police say this all unfolded yesterday morning here on Martin Road in Buffalo Township. Investigators say what started as an argument quickly turned dangerous when the husband allegedly used heavy construction equipment to partially demolish the home with his own family still inside.
5: I think he's crazy, and that's why I don't drink.
4: Drone video shows the massive damage left behind after police say an argument between a husband and wife spiraled out of control Tuesday morning. Investigators say 48-year-old Eric Pierza used a Kubota excavator to rip apart the rear of the family's home.
6: I'd like to know what she said to him, because I'll make sure I'll say.
4: According to the criminal complaint, Pierza's wife told police her husband arrived at the family's home after drinking all night and began arguing with her. When she told him the marriage was over, investigators say he responded with a chilling threat. If it's over, I'll tear the house down.
6: 42 years I've been married. We yell at each other all the time. I've never threatened to tear the house down.
4: Police say moments later, Pierza climbed into the excavator and began tearing into the house while his wife and two daughters were still inside. The criminal complaint dispatchers could hear yelling and the sound of the excavator during the 911 call.
0: Okay.
1: So he's out partying all night.
0: 2 days.
1: He's 48, so he's still trying to relive the college years. He's still in that phase.
0: From the early 80s.
1: Right. Okay. So he's doing that, and then he gets home, and then she probably just says it tongue in cheek, like, "I'm done." You know, everybody says that. I'm moving. I'm leaving. Yeah. You're never going to go. And then instead of working through it, she called his bluff, and my man said...
0: Man said, you know what? You want to call my bluff?
1: Yeah. I don't know.
0: I'll show you. And you know what? All of you judgmental Judies telling me I'm a bad man.
1: At least my boy Eric was open and honest here with what he said he was going to do, and he followed through.
0: What are you talking?
1: He didn't lie to her.
0: Wow.
1: Like you did.
0: He
1: got in a Kubota excavator. They're nice. They're nice excavators. Top of the line.
0: I think they're like $80,000 or $100,000. It's got a grapple winch. Do you know that?
1: Yeah.
0: It's got a grapple winch. So if you get a grapple winch and a thing, an adjustable grapple winch, you're talking $100,000 easy. I know Johnny works at a construction store. I guarantee he could tell us how much it is with a grapple winch.
1: It's enough.
0: A grapple winch is going to take down a house with like four grabs. 2, 3, 4. It's crazy.
1: Yeah. You know what wound up happening here?
0: His wife, you mentioned trash pizza, I swear to God.
1: His wife tried to feed him trash pizza. when he was came home and he was drunk, and even he realized drunk that it wasn't a good idea.
0: They took the excavator and pulled the house down.
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0: It is Rizzo and Jeff here for our good friends at Curtis High Tech. And let me tell you about Curtis. I'm actually going there today to pick up my car. And this is how easy they make this process. Cut out the BS. I'll tell you what's wrong. Here's what it needs. Here's what it could need in the future. Here's something that you could fix if you have a little bit of extra time or money. Now, they sent me this itemized bang, bang, bang, bang. They said, here you go. Got to get these tires. Got to rotate them. Got to balance them. That's quote unquote priority. Then you have secondary, and then you have, you know, just other maintenance. Okay. So I got the priority maintenance. They weren't like, well, you know, if you get, you know, a water pump and you get a tire rod, we'll give you 20%. No. So Curtis High Tech was a great experience for me. I can't wait to tell you how the car drives the second that I go pick it up a little bit later today. And listen, they are the only place, Jeff, where people drive from miles around. Marion, Marshall, Fletcher, Hendersonville, you know, Horseshoe, North Carolina. Wherever you are, a lot of people know, and the people who don't, you're learning about it through the Rizzo and Jeff Show, and I will show you how smoothly the car runs now that my car doesn't shake.
1: Listen,
0: that's not a fun time.
1: Listen, Curtis High Tech, right there, you can Google them, okay? Curtis High-Tech, Curtis High Tech. If they can work on a Buick Park Avenue, they can work on just about anything, folks.
0: It's a luxurious
1: car. If they can fix that, I'm telling you, that's like fixing Air Force One, all right? So, look, they were winners. Not only were they winners, they were voted. These were voted winners of Best of Asheville, Best of WNC, and Best of Carfax multiple years in a row, not just a one-off. And people and customers and people in the community vote for those so you can win them. And they do that, and they vote for Curtis High Tech every time because they get the stinking job done right the first time. That's what we all want to happen when we take to get our car fixed, because you know it is a big expense. Let's just call it what it is. And you want to know that that money spent is spent in the right way. You're not upsold, and you're not leaving wondering, oh my God, am I going to have to bring this back in a week or so? No, you are not. Curtis High Tech, for 30 years, they've been doing it the right way. And like Rizzo said, he's going to pick it up today. Curtis High Tech gets it right, man.
0: Yeah, they always do. And like I said, the best part is Brittany and the whole team there. They'll say, okay, this is what you need. This is how much it's going to cost you. Pick it. Then after it's done, you pay for it. And if you want to pick it up overnight, they have this little slot where they leave the keys for you. So again, Curtis High Tech, that's Curtis High Tech, 828-298-1428. That's 298-1428 or 1670 Tunnel Road right there in Asheville. That's 1670 Tunnel Road. And don't forget, Curtis High Tech, honest work, no hassle. Your car, it's fixed right. It's fixed right the first time. No BS, just fixing the dang car. And by the way, tell them Rizzo and Jeff sent you.
1: Yeah, they got you.
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4: The org it is. All right, taking a look at traffic. We are seeing a little bit of volume on 26, a lot of usual stuff as we make our way into Asheville this morning. Fletcher Airport driving in, looking at 26 minutes coming on in from Candler. About 16 minutes on that drive in. And if you're making the ride in to Asheville from Waynesville, give yourself 37 minutes.
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5: A spotty shower or two possible this afternoon into this evening. Otherwise, partly sunny. Look for highs in the low to mid 80s. Or dry overnight with lows in the upper 50s. On Friday, mostly dry. Highs in the upper 70s to around 80. We may get a stray shower in the west late. That's the sign of returning moisture. We could see a few showers Friday night. And shower and thunderstorm chances will increase during the day on Saturday. Saturday morning, lows in the lower 60s with highs in the middle 70s. That's your 7 weather forecast. I'm meteorologist Dan Bickford.
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This is the Rizzo and Jeff Show. And Jeff, we were just talking about trash pizza. Then we were talking about a man in an excavator who tore down his home because I guess his wife didn't want to

0: Airbnbs and for, I guess, OnlyFans. I'm assuming that's what it was.
1: Oh, it was OnlyFans.
0: She would go to Airbnbs and the people that join her OnlyFans like to watch her pee on things. So
1: they love it.
0: They love it. Whoever you are out there, sir. You've paid for this. And so they would go and she would go to these high-end Airbnbs that they would pay for. So the guy would pay for it, and he'd go, all right, you know, you rent it for, I don't know, 2 days, you know, $2,500, like really nice ones.
1: Yeah.
0: And then she would urinate on, like, a television, a toaster, you know, whatever it may be, all the nice stuff. And then guys would just sit there and pay on the live and just watch her go do that. That's what people are into, folks.
1: But why?
0: I don't know.
1: It about that?
0: You don't understand it unless you're in it, okay? Unless you're in the kink. So who knows? I don't know, but
1: okay.
0: It
1: can
0: works
1: I be honest? Is there
0: she
1: anyone,
0: makes money.
1: Is there anyone in the kink?
0: Nobody's gonna call you to tell you.
1: 882-401-059. Just shoot me a text. Just let me know. Just type "I'm in the kink." That's all. I won't say anything about who you are, because this woman has. She was arrested afterwards or whatever, and they were gonna sue her. However, an update. This lady was. I guess charged, but then she was recharged for causing $17,000 in damages just yesterday. And it begs the question, why?
0: Yeah, why?
2: A Pensacola woman accused of urinating on Airbnb property is back in jail tonight as more rental property owners are coming forward saying they are victims.
0: That's why.
2: Nicolette Keough is accused of taking videos of herself urinating on furniture, appliances, and bedding, and posting it to adult content websites to make money.
3: Now, with these latest charges, she's now in jail without bond. And she made an appearance in video court today. Brent Carney was there, and Brent, in past cases, Keough was allowed to post bond, but not this time.
4: Keough's bond was revoked because of a previous battery charge that was learned in court today. Pensacola police say more charges could be coming if more homeowners come forward.
5: Nicolette Keough's story has gone viral across the world.
6: This is a different one, yeah.
5: Pensacola police officer Mike Woods says they arrested Keough again on Wednesday after another homeowner came forward. Keough was first arrested in March after a homeowner claimed she filmed herself urinating on the furniture inside two Pensacola Airbnbs. Police claim she caused more than $5,000 in damage. This time, the arrest report states she urinated on a leather sofa, multiple luxury mattresses, and a chair at a different rental on Riddick Street. The homeowner told police the damage was $17,395. She put all the reported crimes together. Police say Keough's urine caused $22,750 in damage.
1: Now, before we get, I just want to kind of parse this together. So, how much can somebody go to the bathroom? Because I hate to, that's why I looked it up on my phone. I was like, people who are into, you know, and they said they like to either have it like on them or they like to, you know.
0: Yeah, we don't have to go too in depth
1: well,
0: here
1: what
0: with
1: I'm
0: it.
1: Saying
0: but what I'm
1: is,
0: saying
1: what's
0: is,
1: the object thing? What is her obsession with expensive objects?
0: She found a niche thing in this, I guess, an avenue that nobody else has explored. And she said to herself, if these guys are going to be complete idiots and they're going to pay me to go to these Airbnb, they're going to pay for me to go to the Airbnb and then pay me to pee on things in the Airbnb, and this is what I get to do for a living, I got to tell you, you and I would be doing it too if we were making some decent money out of it.
1: $400,000 a month?
0: Nobody wants to watch us, of course, because she's smoking hot. They want to watch
1: she's
0: her.
1: A 10.
0: She's ridiculous. She's gorgeous. And now she's going to be in jail because of it. But to be able to, you know, to do that and make money for a little bit, it's easy money.
1: Yeah, I get that it is. But at the same time, Jeff, it just doesn't calculate to me. This woman is going after, like, you know, she's going on furniture. She's going on this. She's going on toasters. She's going on that. I got to tell you, why? Why doesn't she just, like, cup it? You know, why doesn't she just...
0: Maybe that's not the requested technique from the guy that paid for it.
1: So what you're saying is you have to request a technique? It looks like she techniqued on everything in the house.
0: Look, I'm not that involved in the situation, to know that. But
1: if do you think someone's listening, even though they won't call or text?
0: Is that paid for?
1: No. Do you think that they're

0: for someone listening that's into that?
1: 110%. I worked at an adult store. I worked at an adult store.
0: Yeah.
1: You were great at that. I was. Yeah.
0: Yeah. So. You wrote some of the best descriptions I've ever seen.
1: Yeah. But, well, I'm gonna have to for scientific purposes check out this. Just for research on the show to check out what she did there.
0: Yeah. For sure. Yeah. And I want to know, what about it? I mean, who sets the rules and the guidelines? What if you say, I want you to go on this electrical fence, and then she goes, well, this is dangerous, I get electrocuted.
1: I bet I'm going to sign up and I'm going to look down and I'm going to say, who is this commenting? Is that username Riz1059?
0: RizDaddy1059. Who's that?
1: Sounds familiar.
0: Mm. Or what is it? And his alias, Trash Pizza.
1: The Trash Panda, yeah.
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0: It is Rizzo and Jeff, and you know what never disappoints me? A delicious breakfast sandwich. And let me tell you something. I know you've had sausage biscuits before, and I know you have had the smoked sausage biscuit from Bojangles, but now's your chance to get a new, juicy, slow-cooked smoked sausage, grilled to perfection, served on a fluffy, made-from-scratch, never-frozen buttermilk biscuit. And, Jeff, these are the best of the best yet, man. Hillshire biscuits, hooking it all up right.
1: Yeah, what you said there. Look, here's the deal. This is what they do, all right? They take their phalanges, Bojangles, their hands. They make those biscuits fresh every single day.
0: They press them down.
1: They press them. They work those phalanges to make them fresh every day for you. And then you take that Hillshire Farm smoked sausage, all right? You slice that puppy in half. You lay it right out, right there on that biscuit, okay? Made from scratch, 49 steps. And you munch.
0: That's right.
1: And that's what you do.
0: That's what you
1: do. Now, you get 2 for $5. You could do that, right? You could get 2 for $6 if you put the cheese on there, all right? Rizzo won't do that. But
0: no.
1: If you want the cheese and you want the egg and you want the sausage, 2 for $7, all right around the Jeffy price, and that's how you do it, all right? And you order ahead on the app. Come on, who gets out of cars and walks anymore?
0: Nobody.
1: Come on, please. So order ahead on the app, or if you feel like moving your legs, unlike me, you could do that and walk into your favorite Bojangles and snag them today, all right?
0: It's Bo time.
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0: 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This is the Rizzo and Jeff Show. And ladies and gentlemen, if you are new to the program, let me just tell you, this is the time of the week that we talk to our good friend Lucky. And Jeff, our good friend Lucky is a reformed criminal who tells us all these crazy stories, you know, not because he wants you to try them, but for the exact opposite reason. You know, don't try this at home. This is just for entertainment purposes only, and behave yourself now.
1: Yeah, he's got a Rolodex of crimes he committed, notably shoplifting and...
0: Very prolific.
1: Prolific at it, and yeah. And he's got stories, and man, are they worth listening to. So let's sit around the magic carpet and take a little listen to another story from Lucky today.
0: All right, well, if everyone's got their radios on, it's time for Lucky.
2: It's story time with Lucky. He gave Sears and Chasey Penny plenty of business, and we're talking about the unpaid kind. Just remember, don't try this at home, kids. It's time for Lucky.
0: Lucky, how are you?
3: Well, how's it going, guys? Just living the dream.
0: Sounds like it. Sounds like it. So what's going on with you?
3: Well, man, guys, y'all, before we get started, y'all were talking about John Wayne Bobbitt and Lorena Bobbitt. Was it yesterday, wasn't it?
0: Yeah, you're talking about in the 5 o'clock hour. Yeah, John Wayne and Lorena. Yeah. You can't get over it. I just can't get over it.
3: I don't think y'all heard about what her sister did you?
1: No.
3: Oh, yeah, her sister tried to do the same thing to her husband, but she missed his private parts, and she cut him in the leg. They charged her with a misdemeanor.
1: Oh, now we get jokes.
0: We're getting misdemeanors.
4: Not bad.
0: Whoa.
4: All right. Not bad. All right, Lucky.
0: That was good. So,
3: all right.
1: What do you got today, Lucky?
3: Back to the story. So this is a story about a method I used to use that worked really well. And I would do this in a place like a Best Buy. And you know how Best Buy, they would have their appliance division, and there would be like maybe 2-3 rows of refrigerators. And what I would do is I would go up to one of these double-door refrigerators that have the two doors side-by-side on top, and then the freezer is a drawer at the bottom. I would open up those top drawers and I would move those shelves around to make some room in there. Then what I would do is go get a brand new laptop still in the box, and I would take that box, I would open the doors and put the box inside the refrigerator. That allowed me to step up into the refrigerator, if you can picture that, with the doors open. I could step up in there, open up the box, and get everything out of the laptop. And once I got everything out of the laptop, I could put it down the front of my pants, and I would have everything that came with the laptop except for the box, and I could get my regular half price off of it. And it was a good thing because if anybody did walk up while I was doing that, they wouldn't be able to see anything because of the doors, but I could just shut the doors and move to the next refrigerator. And it worked very well for a long time. I would imagine I probably did that escapade at least 50 times, probably.
1: 50 times? Wow.
3: Yeah.
0: So was
3: I don't mean in one day. I mean over my whole career.
0: Right.
3: Did that 50
0: times. So was this only in, in reference to televisions and laptops, or could you do this with
3: laptops? Was all I ever did use that method for, because you can't get too much stuff into a refrigerator. You know what I mean? But it worked great for laptops because I could take everything out of the box without anybody seeing me. And I could get it all stuffed down the front of my pants. I'd always wear a baggy shirt, you know.
1: Is it hard to walk
3: put
1: when
3: it all down
1: I mean,
3: the front.
0: Yeah.
1: A laptop in the front of your pants.
3: All flat. Everything's all flat. The only thing that had any size to it would have been the AC adapter.
1: Well, at Best
3: Buy. And, you know what they look like.
1: Yeah,
3: everything else is flat.
1: Well, at Best Buy, they have those guys that stand up at the front, and don't they watch it intently, right?
3: Oh, yeah, they're watching you. Yeah, they've got cameras, and they watch, but never got caught doing that way. I never even had one of the salespeople, catch me, or find the refrigerator with an empty box in it. Now, they had to find them. obviously.
1: Yeah,
3: you know, I would. They have to find it.
1: Did you ever notice,
3: as far as getting caught in the action, no, I never got caught in the action.
1: Lucky, at Best Buy, for some reason, if you ever know, when you go into Best Buy and you go to the appliance section, you go in, you go left, nobody's ever working over there. They're the high end.
3: Hardly ever.
1: Ever.
3: Now, that's what I would do, too. I mean, usually that person is working two departments, right. And I would wait. Until I would look at refrigerators until they came and asked me if I needed any help. And, of course, I would say, no, I'm just looking right now. And that way I knew they wouldn't be coming back to bother me.
1: Right. So what a smooth move. That's not a bad. That's slick. It's amazing how you think of those little things, you know, when
3: I learned real early that trying to go out the front door was not a good thing. I got caught several times.

0: in several different locations trying to go out the front door. So that was my thing, was I tried to find alternate ways to get products out of the store, and I came up with all different kinds of ways.
1: Yeah, you obviously did, yeah.
2: Yeah, it's unbelievable. And for those people just tuning in, we're speaking to Lucky. He is our favorite. He's our friend. He's our favorite reformed criminal. He always tells us about some of the things that he did back in the day. Do not try any of this at home. Now, Lucky, my question to you is, you know, you're going about, I mean, during this time, were these the big fat computers? Like, I would imagine if you were doing this, these weren't like MacBooks, or did you have MacBooks?
0: Well, I mean, even if it was an inch thick, it still wasn't hard to do. I mean, everything that comes in the box is flat except for the AC adapter. It wasn't hard to do. No, it wasn't hard to hide, and it wasn't easy to see.
2: How about Apple? You know, did you steal any Macintosh, Lisas, anything?
0: They keep a tight lock on Apple products. I was never in my whole 25-year career ever able to get a Mac laptop.
1: Yeah, but, you know, the Mac should never have the HPs and everything else. The Dells, feel free. Take them away.
0: Yeah, yours.
1: Yeah.
0: Those were a dime a dozen, but the Apple stuff, no, they kept it really locked.
2: What made the Apple stuff so special? Even back then.
0: It was more expensive.
1: Yeah,
2: but, you know.
0: More expensive, but, yeah, and, you know, I don't know, but they never kept the Apple products in the same place they kept the other products, laptops like Dell and HP and other ones. They didn't have the Apple products in the same place.
1: Well, Lucky, this is a perfect example, because this sounds so simple.
2: Yeah.
1: This is a perfect example of don't try this at home, kids, okay?
0: No, do not try this at home, especially in this time. They are on to that kind of stuff. You cannot get away with the things I got away with. You got to remember, I committed my last crime well over 10 years ago, and things have changed that with the facial recognition and everything else. You cannot do what I used to do.
1: You can't do it. And even, like, it's so funny, even you see, if you watch all the mob guys that are on, like, you know, Facebook, and everybody's got one now, they say there's no way that the mob could do what they did, like they used to. There's no way to get away with it. There's cameras everywhere. Everybody's got one. So, yeah.
2: That's unbelievable. That's unbelievable, Lucky. No, seriously, it's interesting that like you know, all the cameras and the laptops and all the things that, you know, people would take and then not miss. But I guess, look, if you're making $7, $8, $9 an hour, what do you care, you know?
1: Yeah.
0: Oh, yeah, I ran into that quite a bit. You know, I could tell that, you know, there were people that they didn't care. They didn't care what you did. They weren't making enough money to try to stop you.
2: That's right. And those are the best kind. Hey, Lucky, we have to hit a break. Thank you so much for giving us a jingle jangle, and we look forward to next week, okay?
0: Absolutely. I love you guys, and I love the new jingle. That's great, man.
1: We got you.
2: Take it easy, all right?
0: Everybody have a great day. Love everybody.
2: All right. Take it easy. I appreciate you. Love you, too. All right, but it's true, Jeff. I mean, you think about it. I just don't understand, because I know when he was doing this, at least around the time, the Apple MacBooks were like... They were different colors, and then they had, like, a seashell shape. So how come he couldn't go...
1: Look, I remember, you know, back when you would always go to get the CDs and stuff in Best Buy when they were a real huge deal, the bathrooms didn't have detectors on them. So people would go into the take the CDs with them or whatever you would want to take, and then just pop off, you know, go into the bathroom with them, pop off whatever it is that would make the alarm go off, and you would go until they smartened up. And did it. Even when I was working at Old Navy back in the day, they didn't have any, like, detectors going out the door. It's like, well, people are just going to just take stuff before they figured it all out. So, So don't try it at home, kids.
2: Yeah, please. Right. And, you know, listen, all of Lucky's podcasts can be found anywhere. Podcasts can be found. Search for his own Jeff. And please don't try this at home. If anything, start light. Start with trash pizza.
1: Don't
2: work your way up. You know what I mean?
1: Hey, kids, go to work and get a job, okay? It's all right. Working's not that bad, all right?
2: It's okay. All right.
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10: A spotty shower or two possible this afternoon into this evening. Otherwise, partly sunny. Look for highs in the low to mid 80s. Or dry overnight with lows in the upper 50s. On Friday, mostly dry. Highs in the upper 70s to around 80. We may get a stray shower in the west late. That's the sign of returning moisture. We could see a few showers Friday night. And shower and thunderstorm chances will increase during the day on Saturday. Saturday morning lows in the lower 60s with highs in the middle 70s. That's your 7 weather forecast. I'm meteorologist Dan Bickford.
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3: Henderson County, by the way, we were there yesterday.
1: Yes, we were in Horseshoe.
3: Yeah, about that. What up, Horseshoe?
1: Howdy, how?
3: Henderson County officials reported 41 areas that were impacted by the days of heavy rain, resulting in damaged roads, driveways, flooding. There were small landslides. Actually, there was a road that came down that was repaired after Helene. Bear Wallow Mountain Road remains closed. The county officials, they plan to reopen some of the roads. So it's, you know, it's bad. Some of the roads were just total washouts. Charlotte Highway in Buncombe County reopened Tuesday evening after crews discovered a 12-foot deep hole under the roadway that required extensive repairs. So, you know, I think we're kind of learning as we go here when it comes to the heavy rains and stuff. I think Helene really was a real training, you know, kind of session when it comes to a lot of this
1: stuff. And it was destructive.
3: Yeah, to move and act kind of fast when it comes to this. So not the way that you want to learn about landslides and 12-foot deep holes and highways and things of that nature. But it was definitely a learning experience. So everybody kept saying, we're so dry. We need some rain.
1: We're so dry. And yeah, you know what?
3: Be careful what you wish for. Because, Mother Nature says, oh, you want your rain.
1: You want the rain back?
3: Here's your rain, huh? You want to be wet? Oh, you're wet. Enjoy.
1: Enjoy the wetness.
3: Stop asking for it, all right?
1: Yeah, please.
3: All right.
2: The next story in the JNN is here now.
3: See, you never know what goes on. The FBI has seized $40 million in gold bars from a former senior CIA agent who was posing as a decorated Air Force pilot. David Rush was arrested on federal charges of swindling the government out of tens of millions of dollars. He's suspected of bringing the bars home from work overtime. He was a senior official with the CIA who had top secret security clearance. Court documents show that the feds raided his Virginia home last week and found over 300 gold bars, $2 million in cash, and 35 luxury watches.
1: Wow.
3: The documents don't elaborate on how he acquired it all, but claim that he received it for work-related expenses. But it sounds like wherever he was getting these, you know, so maybe he would get some stuff to use for certain things, you know, as part of like a CIA operation, but then just started collecting. And $40 million in gold bars. That's a lot of gold bars, Rizzo.
1: I would love half of those gold bars.
3: I'll take a gold bar.
1: I mean, what's the most you go to prison for? Let's do prison time versus it worth it. 15 years, I'd totally do it.
3: He might not do 15.
1: Right, so he'll do what, 10?
3: Yeah, maybe 5
1: all
3: or something.
1: Totally worth it to me.
3: Yeah, 5 years to have. Well, if they don't see, because all the, I've watched and stuff, like Sammy the Bull and like John Gotti, like when they were popped, they never asked him for their money and stuff. He said, when they put me in witness protection, you know, he said, I had the millions of dollars and they never took the money from me. So he was good to go. So, you know, do they take it all or? You know,
1: well,
3: they seized it from the guy, $40 million in gold. But if he was keeping this in his house, where else was he keeping other stuff? So there was a stash spot for it.
1: Yeah.
3: I'm sure for some of it. So 40 million in the house.
1: Yeah.
3: 10 million sitting in a hole somewhere, you know?
1: Yeah, that's true. I mean, look, I got to tell you, I've always just wanted to be like the guy who stumbled upon. Like, you know, they have those treasure hunts where every year somebody comes to, you know, WNC and puts like gold in like, you know, a jar.
3: Yeah.
1: I always wanted to be that guy. I've always wanted to be gold jar guy where I just find it. You know, everyone finds it. Why can't I find it?
3: Yeah, yeah. Well, that's because when they put it out in the gold jar, you actually have to go look for it. Okay? You can't just talk
1: can't
3: about
1: just
3: it on your stupid radio show. You have to actually go out and take a ride and go get it. Okay?
1: Oh, that's what I did wrong.
2: The JNN is almost over. Jeff, take it away.
3: All right. Big Backs, where you at? It's National Burger Day.
1: Okay. Oh!
3: And we're going to come in with some deals here because, you know, the BK is, you know, if you spend $3 or more, you get a free hamburger at the Burger King. I know, Rizzo, you don't like the char grill.
1: I don't like Burger King's char flavor. However, I love their chicken fries, and when they get them back, I will patronize Burger King again. I will not patronize them in any form until such time.
3: Ruby Tuesday, right there in Arden, is that you can get a cheeseburger, fries, the whole thing, an endless garden bar as well, all for $8.99. And by the way, do what Jeff does. You ask for a to-go box, and then you fill up one more time at the endless garden bar, and you go. So after that, so
1: that's
3: so I do
1: awful.
3: That. Take that home. You can do that as well. Sonic, I know you like the Sonic, so a $3 purchase, you can get a free burger there. So, and eventually, when Whataburger gets here, they're just giving you the straight-up burger free. So when that shows up, the most talked-about fast food place in Asheville history.
1: Maybe next to Panda.
3: Yeah, yeah, next to
1: Panda.
3: That's just straight-up the best Chinese food in town. But
1: I agree with that 100%. There's nothing better.
3: Yeah, so all those burger deals.

0: deal. So, you know, just if you're a big back and you just want to get yourself a bunch of free stuff or a little bit of money, you know, fat it up today.
1: Well, you know what? In the spirit of fattening it up and National Hamburger Day, you know, a lot of people had burgers and hamburger jokes.
2: Scientists in England, you know what they've done? They've come with a test tube hamburger. Honest to God, a test tube hamburger. So think about that. That means we don't need meat anymore. They can actually make hamburgers out of chemicals in test tubes. I'm scared about that. Honest to God, I would rather eat the test tube. I would rather.
3: Wow. A new study has found that red meat can help reduce the symptoms of PMS. Yeah. Yeah. But whatever you do, never tell a woman with PMS, sounds like someone needs a hamburger.
4: I get this, I read that Burger King is facing a lawsuit alleging that their Whopper hamburgers are smaller than advertised. And meanwhile, Burger King's legal defense is that the king has divine power and doesn't recognize any courts.
1: Now there are three.
0: That's the guy to kiss Colbert straight on the lips. And by the way, Letterman, of all people, who was like banging members of his staff. Who looks at Letterman if you're a woman on the staff and goes, God.
1: Do you want to know? My mom loves Letterman.
0: Really?
1: She does. I'm like, Mom, he's a bad dude.
0: She wanted what? She wanted on his top 10 list?
1: She wanted. Listen. She saved herself for Daddy Letterman.
0: Yeah.
1: And she always used to say, Rod Stewart and David Letterman were my dad. And so she goes, one day, I'll make it happen. And alas, here we are. He's in his 80s. She's in her 60s. I don't think it's ever going
0: to
1: happen for
0: him. And you used to cry as a kid because you wanted it to be Leno.
1: Well, I mean, I got taste, bro. You know what I mean? Leno, come on. I got taste. She said he's got chin. You know what I mean?
0: I got it.
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1: It is Rizzo and Jeff for our good friends at Flat Rock Playhouse. And let me tell you something. Not only was Pride and Prejudice a rabble-rousing success, Jeff, but I'm looking here. And I'm looking at all of these, or should I say lack thereof, the amount of seats that are already for Footloose. Footloose doesn't start for another 2 weeks.
0: Yeah, I know.
1: And we have barely any seats, which means you guys are liking the theater. 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And that's where you can find all the information, get the tickets, and, you know, if you're lucky, they even have a game right on the thing. It's called Tickle Me Popcorn, and you tickle a little character from the play, and if it, you know, it's fully tickled, it'll give you a popcorn voucher.
0: Yeah, good stuff. All right. Well, look, Flat Rock Playhouse, you know, like Rizzo was eloquently telling you about.
1: Thank you, Jeffrey.
0: No, he's not lying. 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You can click on Footloose. You can click on tickets, and you can take a look. In the first week, looking strong. Like you said, the 12th of June is when this all kicks off. I mean, I'm looking, even Wednesday shows are booking up, you know, coming up in June. So everybody wants to see this, and there's a reason behind it. It's because everybody knows when you get a taste of the Flat Rock Playhouse, you're like, you know what, one show is not going to be enough. I mean, from Footloose, and then in July, we're moving to Rent. I mean, there's so many good shows coming. It really is the summer of shows and the big ones, and Flat Rock Playhouse has them. So this summer, let's get the kids off the screen. Let's go do something different during the day. You take the ride to Flat Rock, and you check out Footloose. 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

0: Oh my goodness, like ice cream. 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Oh my God, like Pelican. Oh, delicious.
1: Okay.
0: Are you ready?
1: Next.
0: No. Not next. First.
1: All righty. I'm ready. It's time.

0: Zazzle. It's on the air right now.
1: Jeff, what do you think about Susan Boyle?
2: What do I think about Susan Boyle? She was what? America's Got Talent, The Voice? What the hell? Which one was she?
1: She was the one with the most beautiful voice in the world. And she had a body to match.
2: Yeah, yeah, she sure did. She had a body. I'm not sure what it was matching.
1: Yeah. Ruffled grouse?
2: She wishes. all right, she had a good voice. I know. She was one and done, I think, but she should have been.
1: Well, the Susan Boyle non-fan comes out.
2: Uh-oh.
1: Well, let me tell all the Susan Boylettes out there. That's what they're called, Boylettes. That Susan, after her 3-year hiatus, after she broke down and went into a mental hospital, she's back. And she is dressing fly. And we got a whole report on where Susan's been. And we're going to hear Susan sing again real soon, because whenever it's played on TV, I'll be sure to record it and get some audio. What do you say?
2: Yeah, you sit around and wait for Susan Boyle audio, sure. I won't be.
1: I will. Listen to this.
3: All right. British singer Susan Boyle, Pete, has a new look.
4: Yeah, so she's wiped all of her past Instagram stuff. She wants us to focus on the new Susan Boyle, and we'll have more details tomorrow. That's how we first got to know
1: her. What an angel.
4: One of those classic TV moments when she walked out of that stage and everyone basically laughed at her, and this amazing voice came out. Well, fast forward to now, you know, she's disappeared for a long time, but she's about to bounce back with a whole new era, as she's describing it. She's taken to her Instagram today to say more details tomorrow, and you'll see this picture. She is re-emerging as an Anna Wintour impersonator.
1: Oh, that's yes.
4: I made that bit up. She's not. But that's the that is the new look.
2: She got a new hairdo. It's a blonde bob. That's it. She just got a new hairdo.
1: She looks like Anna Wintour.
2: There's no new era.
1: She's
2: 65. No new eras. This is your era.
1: She looks like Anna Wintour, maybe Andre Leon Talley sometimes, but definitely, why don't you give that guy a Google?
2: No.
1: But definitely Anna Wintour. She's definitely got and Susan, hips don't quit. I mean, she's like Shakira.
2: She looks like the pigeon lady from Home Alone. Okay.
1: What? Was that her? Who was
2: lady
1: that?
2: From Home Alone?
1: Who was the pigeon? And you know what? All she needed was a friend. wasn't Susan Boyle.
2: Yeah.
1: Saying that about Susan Boyle.
2: Yeah. Pull up. Go ahead. Google Susan Boyle and pigeon lady from Home Alone. And I got news for you. You can do it right now. Go ahead.
1: I am. We have a minute.
2: Go ahead. Google. You got a minute. But Google right now the pigeon lady from Home Alone. And everybody do it. Go ahead. Feel free. Looks just like her. That's Susan Boyle. All right? Stop with the crap. This is what she looks like.
1: You're jealous.
2: She can sing. I didn't say she can't sing. But I got to tell you, she's not getting on the front of Playboy.
1: Actually, right? I got to tell you, you're really wrong.
2: Yeah.
1: And by the way, why did this mystical, magical thing pop up? The pigeon lady.
2: Yeah.
1: Oh, my goodness. Susan Boyle's puppet show.
2: Yeah. All right.
1: they had a Susan Boyle puppet show.
2: Okay. All right. This is enough Susan Boyle chat for a day. If anybody wants us to chat more Susan Boyle tomorrow.
1: 828-240-1059. We gotcha.
2: Yeah. We'll go into it tomorrow. More Boyle for you.
1: Even the name Boyle.
2: Yeah. Yeah.
1: It's like, ooh, it hurts.
2: Yeah.
1: It's red and it's bumpy and it's on my rumpy.
2: You know what Boyle is in the dictionary? She likes to eat. That's the definition, all right?
1: You're right. Okay.
0: Here comes the Dazzle, because you just heard the Razzle. Don't go anywhere. More of the Razzle.

0: Dazzle coming up next.
1: Well, thank you, Mr. Voice Guy. Before we get to the Penguin, we got one more thing.
2: Positive corner of the internet. Fans are amassing to support an unlikely hero in the world of gymnastics. Now, 56 Catherine Fedeli started out in the sport just a few years ago and has been documenting her progress on social media.
3: Now, the mum from Connecticut has over 70,000 followers cheering her on from the virtual sidelines. Catherine's journey inspiring many of them to take a leap of faith, no matter their age. Catherine joins us now from Connecticut in the US. Welcome, Catherine.
4: Thank you.
3: Okay.
4: Glad to be here.
3: What made you first want to get on that gymnastics mat?
4: Well, my daughter was a competitive gymnast, and of course, you know, I spent a lot of time watching her, and, you know, was always kind of jealous. And then they started an adult class, so she dared me.
1: And well, what you find out is that during the time that she was dared, it was a menopausal time. And now she cannot stop. So she's ripped. I mean, she is.
5: I am like jealous watching this. Holy crap.
1: Isn't that crazy?
5: Look at this. I'm so lazy. She is doing everything. Look at her doing this at 56.
1: Well, I mean,
5: she is doing. Now, you never want to compete with your daughter. She got jealous of her daughter. But you got to give her credit at 56. She's doing everything here. My God, she's flexible. I got to tell you.
1: She does whatever she wants, just like Susan Boyle.
5: Yeah.
1: And now, ladies and gentlemen, let me end with BTS, Oreos, and the news.
0: Well, it's almost over, the Razzle Dazzle, so here's your last little touch of Zazzle on 105.9 The Mountain.
1: I love K-pop. It's always weird. There's always some guy going, ching, la, da, ding, dong. You know what I mean? They always have those cool beats.
5: Yeah.
1: Now, unfortunately, Jimmy Epler, he screwed up. Fox 34's Jimmy Epps. You know Jimmy Epler?
5: I don't know Jimmy Epler, no.
1: Well, he was doing a news story about the epic collab between BTS and Oreo, where your Oreo is purple, but it's chewy, but it also has things written in Chinese in the back.
5: I don't even know what the hell this means. So,
1: oh really? Well, I'll tell you what. I'm gonna hit play.
6: The South Korean treat called Hotok, which is a brown sugar stuffed pancake that some of the band members say they ate as a kid. Does sound good, right? Cookie's wafer is BTS signature color, purple. Wafers are also engraved with one of 13 designs, which spell out a message to fans when put together, and that is death to America, which I think is really strange. No, it's not.
7: Why would you say that?
1: Now.
5: So he made it up. That's not what it said, right? And then he said, no, it's not what it meant. Why would you even say that?
1: Well, I don't know. I guess
5: there goes
1: the
5: your
1: thought. Well, that's the thing. I guess the
5: that's
1: thought.
5: That's not funny.
1: No, it wasn't funny. But I think the thought was, oh, you know, death to America because they're Korean. I don't know. But it didn't work out well.
5: Okay. Do you know who's saying that and who says that? Iran. Okay, so it's a little bad timing on your part, pal, okay?
1: Yeah. Well, look, I mean, I hope that you enjoyed it because coming up, we're going to talk about John McClane, everybody. Do you know John McClane?
5: John McClane, huh?
1: Yep.
5: We'll talk John McClane, everybody.
0: If it's happening in Asheville, they've probably already made fun of it. 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
6: A spotty shower or two possible this afternoon into this evening. Otherwise, partly sunny. Look for highs in the low to mid-80s. Or dry overnight with lows in the upper 50s. On Friday, mostly dry. Highs in the upper 70s to around 80. We may get a stray shower in the west late. That's the sign of returning moisture. We could see a few showers Friday night. And shower and thunderstorm chances will increase during the day on Saturday. Saturday morning, lows in the lower 60s with highs in the middle 70s. That's your 7 weather forecast. I'm meteorologist Dan Bickford.
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0: 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This is the Rizzo and Jeff Show, and you know what time it is. Sadly, it's time for What Didn't Make the Show.
1: It's time for What Didn't Make the Show. 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
0: Now, are you in the mood for a foible or a fable?
2: A foible.
0: Thought so. All right, so ladies
2: and
0: gentlemen.
2: You know
0: me. Yeah, that's right. Yeah. Deputies respond to a bizarre incident involving a pool. What's going on this pool?
3: County man faces second-degree robbery and public lewdness charges after deputies say they found him swimming naked with his dog in the neighbor's pool. Officials say they were called to a home on Mount Gilead Road last Wednesday and were told that a man had been knocking on the door and eventually broke a window trying to enter the house. When they got to the home, deputies said they found the suspect swimming in the pool and claiming that someone was trying to take his dog. Todd made bail and now faces charges in connection with the incident.
0: Well, first off, got to tell you something. That's a real bummer.
4: A little nude dip with the pup.
0: But here's the thing. Why would you nude dip with your pup? Because your pup can't get nude. You know what I mean?
4: Pup
0: your
4: pup.
0: No, it's not. It's got hair. Hair everywhere. Where you got it, I don't care.
4: No. Well, what part of the country was this in? Was it warm? I mean, where was this? Where's Calhoun County?
0: Calhoun.
4: Alabama. It's in Alabama.
0: It's
4: okay.
0: In Alabama. So it's sweaty and it's very.
4: I don't blame them.
0: You know what I mean? It's Calhoun.
4: Well, you don't want to ruin your clothes if you want to go for a swim with a dog.
0: So
4: you got to take them off.
0: So then what about the dog? You don't think the dog's hot? Shave him.
4: No, the dog's cool now. He was in the pool. He said.
0: Think about this. If you had all this hair all over your body and you jumped into the pool, would you be set or would you be kind of hot and then wiggle everything off?
4: Yeah. Well, my dog wiggles everything off, but he likes the bath. He knows when it's time for the bath. He enjoys it. So he gets in there and he
0: does.
4: Cools
0: he enjoy
4: off.
0: The bath?
4: He does.
0: How about the P-O-O-L?
4: The pool?
0: Yeah.
4: No, not so much swimming in the pool there. No, not his thing.
0: Yeah, I didn't think it was. There is a couple quick things.
1: Man, Rizzo and Jeff were really lazy today. What Didn't Make the Show is on 105.9 The Mountain.
0: Now, I brought this up, and I'm very upset because we didn't have a lot of time to jump into it. Does anyone know what a hydraulic grapple wench is? Hydraulic grapple wench.
4: Yeah, I'm sure there's fellas out there that know the hydraulic, or ladies. Anybody knows it, you know.
0: Hydraulic grapple wench is basically, it looks like a arm on the edge of
4: it. Yeah, like they use it for all kinds of different things.
0: They do. What do you think they can use it for? Like, I don't know. How about if your wife says, by the way, Buster Brown, your butt, get it out of town.
5: Snapped after his wife told him their marriage was over. They say he then climbed into an excavator and started tearing apart the family's home with his wife and two daughters inside. Thanks for joining us at 5. I'm Ken Rice.
6: And I'm Christine Sorensen. Shelley Bortz is in Buffalo Township tonight with the disturbing details.
7: Police say this all unfolded yesterday morning here on Martin Road in Buffalo Township. Investigators say what started as an argument quickly turned dangerous when the husband allegedly used heavy construction equipment to partially demolish the home with his own family still inside.
0: Now they were still inside. Luckily, nobody was hurt, but he was trying to make a point. And that point is, don't mess with me. Or I'll get our hydraulic grapple wench, and I will pull this house down. He'll huff, he'll puff, and he'll grapple wench this down.
8: All right, now.
0: Oh, sorry.
4: Well, here's what she did. She called him out. She shouldn't have done that.
0: She did call him out, yeah.
4: The old, how drunk do you have to be? You're 48 years old. How drunk do you have to be?
0: To grapple wench your home?
4: When your wife gives you the old, I'm done with you, I'm leaving, just because she's mad at you that you're drunk. So she's probably not leaving you. She just pissed
0: that
4: you came
0: home.
4: She pissed that you came home.
0: Well, and guess what? You know what? Then she pissed in your Cheerios, and then you did the same thing back to her. Give her that win, man.
4: Yeah. Well, she lost that one, huh? So.
0: Well, I guess
4: good luck.
0: The end, who won
4: claim.
0: That argument?
4: And by the way, how do you run that one by your home insurance? Okay? You call up your home insurance.
0: Hey, my drunk husband had a hydraulic grapple wench.
4: Yeah. Denied. You know? Then you're rebuilding it on your own.
0: Get a
4: right?
0: life.
4: Yeah. Bad news, man.
0: Yeah, you know what? You're right, Jeff. I didn't even think about that.
4: Yeah, there's
1: almost
4: no way.
1: Time for them to go home. What didn't make the show right now on the Rizzo and Jeff Show?
4: That's like going to calling like Geico with your car, and then you go, well, there was a bit of an accident with my car. There's dents in it. Well, what happened? I beat it with a sledgehammer. And they're going to go, well,
0: too bad,
4: stupid.
0: Too bad.
4: Yeah, yeah.
0: So I want to take everybody up north, northeast, all the way up yonder to Maine. And I love Maine. It's a good place in the summertime. A little chilly.
4: Yeah, yeah.
0: I do.
4: You can keep Maine, pal.
0: Well,
4: uh-huh.
0: Maine and Massachusetts are having a little bit of a problem. There is an evil animatronic doll who's going around like Chucky and scaring the bejesus, quote, out of residents.
4: Oh, Skipper, stop it. Get it under control.
0: Well,
4: the big oyster festival is coming.
0: Well,
4: so.
0: That's the thing. And if... You know, you want people in the mood to shuck some oysters, you better get this animatronic murder doll out of there.
4: Yeah.
0: Okay, is this going to play? Oh, there we go.
8: Are looking for the owner of an animatronic doll on strings.
9: It's creepy. So they have given it the name.
0: Now, first off, this guy is losing it. Second off, it's a puppet. And everyone knows in puppet culture, they can only kill you and come alive if you cut their strings. You never cut the puppet's strings. It's puppet culture.
4: Well, how you get some surprises me. All right.
9: Hold on. Strings. After somebody pointed out it looks like some decor from Spirit Halloween. We're going to show it to you, so hopefully you're not eating. Officers posted a picture of it on social media saying,
0: you know what?
4: I've seen it.
0: You saw that thing?
4: Yeah, I mean, it's not a big deal. He's making a real scene out of
0: it. Well, he's freaked out. Look at him.
9: If this belongs to you, or if you maybe recognize it from your nightmares, please contact them to arrange pickup. People responded with similar online jokes.
8: Okay, one person said,
9: it's like a Jeopardy answer.
8: If I've learned anything from horror movies, it's that a cursed puppet will find its owner all on its own. Another person said, hope whoever is working the overnight at the station is packing some holy water. And finally, I'll take it if no one else claims it. We'll add it to our enormous Halloween display. Yeah, others pointed out that it might be a relative of Chucky's or the focus of a Stephen King book and suggested police drop it off in Derry.
0: It is not. It is not in any way related to Chucky at all. Chucky has a son. No, that's not his son. This is bad. They don't know what they're talking about. And now I feel bad.
4: Yeah, I got to tell you, that puppet story really sucked.
0: What do you mean the puppet story sucks?
4: That was really much to do about a whole lot of nothing, okay?
0: Much to do?
4: Yeah. I got to tell you, I really hated that puppet story.
0: You hated it?
4: I didn't like the end of the show.
0: Really?
4: We've come to an end and just a bad puppet story, man, so.
0: Wow.
4: Yeah.
0: Well, I didn't know that's the kind of guy you were.
4: Well, we'll try again tomorrow. I need a good sweet ending, and that wasn't it.
0: All right,
4: maybe heading into the weekend tomorrow, we'll, you know.
0: You know what? Well, you did mention this earlier, just un momento, por favor. You were so right about this. Ladies and gentlemen.
10: And now back to our program.
11: Good morning.
12: It's morning.
13: What's for breakfast?
14: I want a hamburger.
11: For breakfast.
15: Yeah. Breakfast.
16: Cheeseburger or hamburger?
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23: All right, let's get cooking.
0: It's now, showtime. That was played on 1,514 radio stations today, just so you know. That is horrifying to know. That's a horrifying statistic.
4: Yeah, not sure many people care that much about that.
0: What, National Hamburger Day?
4: It was just as bad as the puppet story, okay?
0: Really?
4: All right, now can we close it?
0: Fine.
4: All right.
0: All right, let's do it. Ready? On the count of three. One, two, three. Have a great day, everybody. Bye-bye. Please.
1: Wow, Jeff.
0: Come on.
1: You got to get
0: alone.
1: You got to none of it. Good work.
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0: 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I'm Jess, and Father's Day is creeping up on us. 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
13: A spotty shower or two possible this afternoon into this evening. Otherwise, partly sunny. Look for highs in the low to mid 80s. Or dry overnight with lows in the upper 50s. On Friday, mostly dry. Highs in the upper 70s to around 80. We may get a stray shower in the west late. That's the sign of returning moisture. We could see a few showers Friday night. And shower and thunderstorm chances will increase during the day on Saturday. Saturday morning lows in the lower 60s with highs in the middle 70s. That's your 7 weather forecast. I'm meteorologist Dan Bickford.
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0: 105.9 The Mountain, Asheville's classic rock. I'm Jess, and as the school year winds down, a lot of graduation ceremonies going on over the next couple of weeks. 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
14: A spotty shower or two possible this afternoon into this evening. Otherwise, partly sunny. Look for highs in the low to mid-80s. Or dry overnight with lows in the upper 50s. On Friday, mostly dry. Highs in the upper 70s to around 80. We may get a stray shower in the west late. That's the sign of returning moisture. We could see a few showers Friday night. And shower and thunderstorm chances will increase during the day on Saturday. Saturday morning lows in the lower 60s with highs in the middle 70s. That's your 7 weather forecast. I'm meteorologist Dan Bickford.
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And if you go back and watch the video for this one, the cherry red Ford coupe featured in the video was owned by frontman Billy Gibbons. 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

0: It's 105.9 The Mountain, Asheville's classic rock. 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It is John Fogerty's birthday from CCR, turning 81. Also, this day in 1982, a special Vietnam Veterans Benefit concert took place in San Francisco with Jefferson Starship, Grateful Dead, and Boz Scaggs. There was also another festival in California featuring The Clash, U2, David Bowie, The Pretenders, Van Halen, Judas Priest, Stevie Nicks, NXS, Joe Walsh, Motley Crue, Quiet Riot, Scorpions, and Ozzy. Can you imagine? Nearly 700,000 fans attended the festival.
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Yes or no? What's it gonna be, boy? 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

woke last night to the sound of thunder. How far off, I sat and wondered. Started humming a song from 1962. And it's funny how the night moves when you just don't seem to have as much to lose. Strange how the night moves.

0: 105.9 The Mountain, Asheville's classic rock with Stevie Nicks. And safe to say she has made a number of best of lists. We're looking for the best of Asheville, though. 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
5: Okay, let me just ask you, Pentagon. 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
6: 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I don't know. 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
7: A spotty shower or two possible this afternoon into this evening. Otherwise, partly sunny. Look for highs in the low to mid 80s. Or dry overnight with lows in the upper 50s. On Friday, mostly dry. Highs in the upper 70s to around 80. We may get a stray shower in the west late. That's the sign of returning moisture. We could see a few showers Friday night. And shower and thunderstorm chances will increase during the day on Saturday. Saturday morning lows in the lower 60s with highs in the middle 70s. That's your 7 weather forecast. I'm meteorologist Dan Bickford.
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Oh.

0: 105.9 The Mountain, Asheville's Classic Rock. I'm Jess, and time is running out for you to get signed up for the 2K for Dad contest for Father's Day. You got to do it by June 12th, so less than 2 weeks left to get yourself signed up for 2K for Dad. Your chance to just get $2,000 in cash to give to Dad so he can get whatever he wants with it. 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
9: A spotty shower or two possible this afternoon into this evening. Otherwise, partly sunny. Look for highs in the low to mid 80s. Or dry overnight with lows in the upper 50s. On Friday, mostly dry. Highs in the upper 70s to around 80. We may get a stray shower in the west late. That's the sign of returning moisture. We could see a few showers Friday night. And shower and thunderstorm chances will increase during the day on Saturday. Saturday morning lows in the lower 60s with highs in the middle 70s. That's your 7 weather forecast. I'm meteorologist Dan Bickford.
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105.9 The Mountain, Asheville's classic rock, your concert connection. The crowd's going to go wild from that one from Brian Adams. He is playing at The Well in Greenville coming up August 4th with Pat Benatar and Neil Giraldo.

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Without the hangover. 105.9 The Mountain.

0: 105.9 The Mountain, Asheville's classic rock. Coming up this weekend, legendary performances by the icons of rock and roll. It's live in concert. We have it for you every Sunday night, and the headliner this Sunday night is going to be Rush. So make sure you listen for that, 8 to 10 p.m. right here on 105.9 The Mountain. We've got some Metallica coming up next.
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0: 105.9 The Mountain, Asheville's classic rock. Jimi Hendrix, Purple Haze. Well, a new exhibit in London dedicated to the Purple Haze icon will be opening on June 19th. And according to The Guardian in London, the exhibit includes various documents from Hendrix's time living in London during the 1960s. Pieces include receipts from meals ordered from the restaurant Mr. Love, which was located on the ground floor of the building, and some dry cleaning tickets as well. That exhibit will open at London's Handel Hendrix House again on June 19th. I'm Steve Richards. Good afternoon. Welcome to Friday Eve. If you are looking for something to do around town this final weekend of May, check out our Things to Do section at 828newsnow.com, your local guide to events, festivals, live music, and so much more.
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1: A spotty shower or two possible this afternoon into this evening. Otherwise, partly sunny. Look for highs in the low to mid 80s. Or dry overnight with lows in the upper 50s. On Friday, mostly dry. Highs in the upper 70s to around 80. We may get a stray shower in the west late. That's the sign of returning moisture. We could see a few showers Friday night. And shower and thunderstorm chances will increase during the day on Saturday. Saturday morning lows in the lower 60s with highs in the middle 70s. That's your 7 weather forecast. I'm meteorologist Dan Bickford.
0: It's back to the music. And if this little pill does what it's supposed to do, we're not going to be stopping for a long time. Asheville's Classic Rock. 105.9 The Mountain.

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0: 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I'm Steve Richards. 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John Fogarty celebrating a birthday today. We will celebrate with a workforce rock block of tunes. I'll throw in a couple of Fogarty solo tunes and some CCR tunes, of course, next.
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19: A spotty shower or two possible this afternoon into this evening. Otherwise, partly sunny with your highs in the low to mid-80s. Or dry overnight with lows in the upper 50s. On Friday, mostly dry, highs in the upper 70s to around 80. We may get a stray shower in the west late. That's the sign of returning moisture. We could see a few showers Friday night, and shower and thunderstorm chances will increase during the day on Saturday. Saturday morning, lows in the lower 60s with highs in the middle 70s. That's your 7 weather forecast. I'm meteorologist Dan Bickford.
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0: 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And that will continue with on and off showers through the weekend. And we also have a list of things to do in Asheville this final weekend. 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
4: 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And when you guys came on the air a couple years ago, I was like, who are these guys? 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And I never did before. I thought it was interesting. I would occasionally laugh. But you two, I called you guys nutballs one time. You're absolute nutballs, and I love it. 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
22: I'm 7 News meteorologist Nicole Collins. I can't rule out a stray shower moving through, but for the most part, most of the area is feeling mostly dry as we go through the rest of your Thursday. That means warm temperatures, though, running well into the mid-80s. We're dropping down to lows near 60 degrees for your Thursday night. Everyone continues to stay dry through your Friday, and temperatures are feeling slightly cooler, topping off near 80 degrees. By Friday night, rain chances are on the increase, and we are tracking widespread showers and storms around for the first half of your Saturday.
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That's the closest he's coming to Asheville this summer, August 23rd. 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

0: Ramones on 105.9 The Mountain, Asheville's classic rock. I'm Steve Richards. 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
1: Rumors spreading around in that Texas town about the shack outside the game. 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

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You like Stevie Ray Vaughan? You love the Southern rock? 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

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That a request for Canton. I'm Steve Richards. The Funny Fix at 6 coming up. Pearl Jam on the Mountain.

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2: Nobody's ever honest with you when you're about to have kids. I remember when we first told everybody we were pregnant with our first kid, we were at a barbecue, and I was standing with a group of guys, like five guys that all had kids, you know? And so I was like, guys, tell me, what's it like, man? What can I expect? And they went one by one down the line, and it was like they were brainwashed, you know what I mean? That, it's the greatest experience I've ever had in my life. Purest form of love you'll ever know. Opened up chambers of my heart. Blah, blah, blah. Then there was one guy with a beer and like a 1,000-yard stare going, I don't know, man.
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10: I'm 7 News meteorologist Nicole Collins. We're running quite warm as we end off your Thursday with temperatures running well into the mid-80s. Everyone should stay mostly dry, but can't rule out a stray storm popping up and moving through. Everyone stays dry as we go through your Thursday night with overnight lows falling down into the upper 50s. We're slightly cooler as we go through your Friday afternoon, highs topping off near 80 degrees, but then we do see an increase with widespread shower activity going through your Friday night and sticking around into Saturday morning.
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0: This is Dee Snider, and you know what that means. Like it or not, I'm reaching through your radio and pulling you into my world. It's called the House of Hair. This week, I'm coming at you full throttle with the pedal slammed down to the heavy metal, and along for the ride are Twisted Sister, Black Sabbath, Aerosmith, and more. 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
13: 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When that light turns green, you're off. Like a warm knife through firm butter. Going from zero to the speed limit in an appropriate

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0: They're less than 2 weeks away from launching the 50-something tour. Rush is back. 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
8: I'm 7 News meteorologist Nicole Collins. I can't rule out a stray shower moving through, but for the most part, most of the area is feeling mostly dry as we go through the rest of your Thursday. That means warm temperatures, though, running well into the mid-80s. We're dropping down to lows near 60 degrees for your Thursday night. Everyone continues to stay dry through your Friday, and temperatures are feeling slightly cooler, topping off near 80 degrees. By Friday night, rain chances are on the increase, and we are tracking widespread showers and storms around for the first half of your Saturday.
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